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This is Salam. I served the Lord in the Middle East with Help the Persecuted. While I was at college, I used to volunteer in an outreach in the deserts of a Middle Eastern country. One day I met Amjad in private. When he started introducing himself, he put his hand inside his jacket. People in the desert are Bedouin and often carry daggers for personal protection. I thought he wanted to kill me. But when he put his hand back, he had a Bible. He said he had been hiding this book. He said to me, "You know I'm hiding Jesus too, or I'll be killed." Later, his parents discovered his faith and locked him in a mosque for 40 days. They took the Bible from him, but the Bible's word was in his heart. David said in Psalms 119, "Your word I have hidden in my heart, that I might not sin against you."

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Hello there, my name is Earl Robinson. I'm pastor of LifeSpring Community Church near Basingstoke. We're located in Overton, Hampshire. We've been hosting an Alpha course, which is just so awesome. Seeing people engaging with faith is great. On one of the videos, there is a quote from the always gripping Corrie ten Boom, which has stuck with me. Trust the driver. If there is a tunnel while you're on a train and it becomes dark, you don't rush up and take the wheel. That's the job of the driver. In your life, who's the driver? Can you trust God when it might be dark or stormy in your life? We are passengers on this journey. He's the driver. It does take faith, though, rather than grabbing the wheel, to sit back and to trust. As you journey through your day today, remember to trust the driver.

Hi, I'm Faye Rowland, author of 40 Days with Labyrinths. When my kids were little, we loved feeding the ducks. They have such an easy life. I can imagine the other birds grumbling. Not fair, no one throws food at us. And that reminds me of another aspect of unfairness that I've only recently twigged. You remember Jesus' parable of the vineyard workers in Matthew 20? That's the vineyard owner hires some workers for standard pay. Then he engages more workers around midday and more mid-afternoon, and he even hires some to start work just before knocking off time. That evening, he pays everyone, and they all get the same. But here's the thing I've only just tweaked. We are not them. We look with astonished wonder at the riches in our hands. I know, says the vineyard owner. It's a gift, and I, for one, am grateful for the gift.

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1: The parables that Jesus told were often designed to shock, especially to those who were two-faced. 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
2: Do you know what? If there's one thing I think Jesus hates, it's pretense. I think he can deal with anything. I know he can deal with anything. Doesn't matter what we've been done, had done to us, how bad we've been, what we've been into. Jesus has got a big reach. He can reach out to us, forgive us, cleanse us, give us a brand new start. It doesn't matter what we've been and done to Jesus. There's always hope and always new beginning with him. What Jesus hates, we see in the gospel, is pretense. Pretending to be something you're not. And particularly when that pertains to religion and relationship with God, and you try to put on this wonderful exterior, but you're nothing like that. Jesus hates pretense, and Jesus loves honesty.
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Hi, I'm Steve Uppal. In Habakkuk 2:14, the prophet says this, "The earth will be filled with the knowledge of the glory of the Lord as the waters cover the sea." The earth right now is not filled with the knowledge of the glory of the Lord as the waters cover the sea, but we believe that it will be. You know, God has created us to live with promise. Maybe, you know, somebody gave you a promise, "I'll give you this, I'll marry you, maybe I'll give you this job, maybe you'll go on holiday." We live with promise, but I think there is no greater promise than living with the promise of God. "I'm going to pour out my spirit. The earth will be filled with my glory." God identifies himself with us and draws us into his family, and he says, "You are mine." So no matter what we've been going through, whatever tension we are living with, we draw near to him, recognizing he's our father, we are his family, we are his people.

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Hi, I'm Leon Evans from Life Central Church in Hales Owen. There are two things at least that I'm learning from my two-year-old granddaughter that bring me intense joy. One is when she reaches for me, her little hands go up and she's saying, pick me up, hold me, lift me up. The second thing is when she's tired or at bedtime, she simply rests on me, her head on my chest. I can't begin to describe how much joy I feel when she is reaching for me and resting on me. And one day I felt God say, Leon, that's the joy I feel when you reach for me and when you rest on me. Our joy won't come from performance, but from proximity, being in his presence. Today, spend a little time reaching and resting. It will bring both you and God joy.

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1: Every Friday night at 10, join me, Joel Brown, for the Sound of Fusion. Come and celebrate the hope we have in Jesus with an energizing and uplifting hour of the very best Christian Afro beats and Afro gospel.

Hello, my name is Brendan Bassett. I'm the national team leader of Jesus Shaped People. Jesus was a teacher. It was important to him to always be communicating important life lessons and home truths to his hearers. And of course, he was brilliant at it. In Matthew's Gospel, he told a short story. The kingdom of heaven is like a mustard seed, which a man took and planted in his field. Though it's the smallest of all seeds, yet when it grows, it's the largest of garden plants and becomes a tree so that the birds come and perch in its branches. Jesus very simply uses an everyday example familiar to his hearers that describes how things that flourish, prosper and grow start from very small beginnings because they're a sign and symbol of God's work.

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Hi, my name's Ali and I'm from Plymouth College. The Bible is a story of an unqualified people doing extraordinary things. One of the secrets that I found out about Jesus is that he gives us the opportunity to move forward without the weight of our past pulling us back in and drawing us into despair and trouble. Julius Caesar, the famous Roman emperor, who set out to conquer England some 2,000 years ago by boat. Upon landing on the coast, his soldiers soon realised that the Celts were way more of a task and a trouble than they had first thought. What caused Caesar's men more panic was the fear that started to take over them. Caesar made a choice. He burned all the boats one night. As the men camped on the cliffside, in the morning they woke up to no way but to move forward. He had gained 100% commitment from his men. The secret about Jesus is he does not hold your past against you.

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1: God can heal you. Part 2. In Psalm 103, verses 2 to 4, the psalmist wrote, "Let all that I am praise the Lord. May I never forget the good things he does for me. He forgives all my sins and heals all my diseases. He redeems me from death and crowns me with love and tender mercies." David reminded himself of these four things, and you should too. God had forgiven all his sins. God had healed all his diseases. God had redeemed his life from death and destruction. God had crowned him with love, kindness, mercy, and favor. Matthew 15 verse 30 records, "A vast crowd brought to him people who were lame, blind, crippled, those who couldn't speak, and many others. They laid them before Jesus, and he healed them all." Were these born-again Christians that Jesus healed? No, this took place before the cross. Think about it. If Jesus was willing to heal all of them, then as a redeemed child of God who's put your trust in Christ for salvation, he can heal you too. Are you a believer? Yes. Then read this scripture and stand on it. "These signs will follow those who believe. They will lay hands on the sick and they will recover." That's Mark 16, verses 17 and 18. Jesus wrote, "Is anyone among you sick? Let him call for the elders of the church and let them pray over him, anointing him with oil in the name of the Lord. And the prayer of faith will save the sick and the Lord will raise him up." That's James 5, verse 14 and 15. If you are sick, stand on God's word and believe him to heal you.

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Hi there, I'm Dr. John Kirkby, CBE, founder of Christians Against Poverty, and more recently, the Isaiah 61 movement. Anxiety and fear of what might be is a huge issue for all of us. Continually wondering what will happen, how difficult will this be, can I get through? We are all future-looking, and we can all catastrophize things. However, research shows us 8 out of 10 of the things you worry about never happen. In Philippians 4, verse 4, Paul hits completely head-on. He says, "Do not be anxious about anything, but in everything, by prayer and petition, with thanksgiving, present your request to God, and the peace of God that transcends all understanding shall guard your heart and your mind in Christ Jesus." As the saying goes, a problem shared is a problem halved. You won't understand how you feel less anxious, but we're not supposed to. It says it transcends understanding.

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Hi there, this is Mark Stevens. I want to talk to you about a thought today. Hebron people don't join Adullam churches. That's a powerful statement. That was a statement that my father-in-law said many years ago, which struck me. He was talking about the fact that the kinds of people that gathered around David in Adullam when he was in the cave running from his predecessor Saul were people who were in debt, who were distressed, and were discontented. And he was talking about the fact that when David moved to Hebron, different kinds of people came out of the woodwork and gathered around him. They were skilled men, they were statured men, they were gifted, but David needed to move from Adullam to Hebron in order for that to happen. Maybe a shift needs to happen in you mentally, emotionally, physically, maybe even locationally today for Hebron people to join you in your next steps.

Roxanne, Grace and Aussie, back to you. It's Rob here. Great to have your company. It's great to be back on Saturday Breakfast. Welcome along. I do hope you are fine and dandy this bright and early hour. I'm with you all the way through here on UCB1 until 10 a.m. Where in the world are you tuning in from? Let me know what you're up to today. Are you off anywhere in particular, or getting ready for work, off to an event, shopping, or just having a chill? Whatever it is, I would love to hear from you. And you can get in touch with me about all those things, or anything else for that matter. R Westall, I always spell out my email because people always get my name wrong. When I worked for a local newspaper many moons ago, they had a list of names that people had called up and asked for me during the years, and Bob Wesley was my favourite, and that was my nickname, Bob Wesley. But it's not Bob Wesley, it's Rob Westall. It's great to have your company. And my email is rwestall@ucb.co.uk, because the breakfast show plate is packed full of delicious items to rival the most inviting of fry-ups to help set you up for the rest of the day, because you can't do it on an empty stomach, of course. And plenty of top tunes to fill up your Saturday soundtrack. Before 7 a.m, I've got the new ones by One Common and Roy Tosh to play for you. We take a look at one of the stories our super talented UCB News team have been covering this week, and it's all about the Bible and more people are able to read it in their own language. That's coming your way just after 5:30. There's our mystery voice game, who is that, for you to have a guess at too, and Word for Today, our daily Bible devotional, coming up very, very shortly. Looking forward to it.

0: Jobber. Crowder and Grey Robber on UCB1. It's Rob here with your Saturday breakfast. 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And it's time for some inspiration, truth, encouragement, and perhaps challenge from our daily Bible devotional now, Word for Today. It's part two of God Can Heal You.
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2: God Can Heal You, part two. Psalm 103, verses 2 to 4, the psalmist wrote, "Let all that I am praise the Lord. May I never forget the good things he does for me. He forgives all my sins and heals all my diseases. He redeems me from death and crowns me with love and tender mercies." David reminded himself of these four things, and you should too. God had forgiven all his sins. God had healed all his diseases. God had redeemed his life from death and destruction. God had crowned him with love, kindness, mercy, and favor. Matthew 15, verse 30 records, "A vast crowd brought to him people who were lame, blind, crippled, those who couldn't speak, and many others. They laid them before Jesus, and he healed them all." Were these born-again Christians that Jesus healed? No, this took place before the cross. Think about it. If Jesus was willing to heal all of them, then as a redeemed child of God who's put your trust in Christ for salvation, he can heal you too. Are you a believer? Yes. Then read this scripture and stand on it. "These signs will follow those who believe. They will lay hands on the sick and they will recover." That's Mark 16, verses 17 and 18. Jesus wrote, "Is anyone among you sick? Let him call for the elders of the church and let them pray over him, anointing him with oil in the name of the Lord. And the prayer of faith will save the sick, and the Lord will raise him up." That's James 5, verse 14 and 15.

0: Sansone Bodhi with Follow Me Down on UCB1. It's Saturday Breakfast with me, Rob. I do hope you are well this bright and early hour. Where are you tuning in from? Get in touch, let me know. You can email me with that or anything else for that matter. R Westall, that's R West A-double-L, rwestall@ucb.co.uk. Now, how do you decide if there's a sort of contentious issue, and it's a sort of 50-50 sort of decision? Of course, in football, there's a coin toss, isn't there? But there's a very novel way that London Marathon organisers announced on which day the elite races would be split over 2 days next year, because they had to decide that. So they took a very unusual route in terms of deciding it. I thought it was quite unique anyway. I'll reveal all after these next couple of songs, starting with this new one as promised by One Common. This is called Eyes on You.
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Get up again, Madison Ryan Ward on UCB One. It's Rob here. Great to have your company. Now, the London Marathon, which is on my bucket list, to be honest with you. I really need to apply for it, though. It's not going to happen otherwise. And then, of course, there's a small matter of training for it. I would love to do a marathon or half marathon. Perhaps a half marathon is more realistic. But, hey, I need to do the Couch to 5K first. Anyway, London Marathon organisers have announced that the elite races would be split over 2 days next year. Special two-day edition of the event with men running 1 day and women running another, but they come up with a really unique way of deciding who would get to race on the traditional Sunday next year. Well, this really got me. They did rock, paper, scissors, not a coin toss, but rock, paper, scissors. And actually, that is how my sons decide who gets the kickoff. They don't do a coin toss anymore. They do rock, paper, scissors. Absolutely wonderful. Women's wheelchair world record holder Catherine De Bruyne beat men's world record holder Sebastian Saw in the contest. As a result, the elite men and men's wheelchair race is set for Saturday, the 24th of April, with the women's race the following day. And the main events on both days will be a mixed field of amateur participants. A record-breaking 100,000 people will take part, and it's estimated more than £150 million will be raised for charitable causes.

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started with you, Dan Brems, on UCB One. It's Saturday Breakfast with me, Rob. Great to have your company this bright and early hour. Where are you tuning in from? What are you up to? You can get in touch with me via my email, rwestall, rwestall, rwestall@ucb.co.uk. I would love to hear from you. And coming up very shortly, we've got a story of the week, which focuses on Bible translation, because we're very lucky, aren't we, that we can read the Bible in our own language, but not many people can. Can you imagine that, reading the Bible in your own language for the first time? So that is the focus of the story of the week, coming up very, very shortly indeed. But first, some new music as promised, a track I think you're going to love by Roy Tosh. This is called Escape. New music.

0: Katie Reynolds, Keep Going on UCB1. What a message for our Saturday morning. It's Rob here with your Saturday breakfast and time for our story of the week. And a Christian charity says it's now possible to see a future where scripture has been translated into every language worldwide. Wycliffe's annual review released on UN International Translation Day showed the full Bible is now available in 800 languages and new languages are getting them every fortnight. James Poole, who's executive director of Wycliffe Bible Translators, told UCB News reporter David Peake that tremendous amounts of translation activity are happening around the world.
1: In the last year, a Bible or a New Testament was launched just over one every 4 days during the last year. That's 98 Bibles and New Testaments completed in the last year. An incredible rate of progress. In this last year, the Complete Bible was launched in its 800th language, which is a wonderful milestone. That still leaves very large numbers of people still waiting for the Bible, but at the same time, it's good to stop and give thanks to God for all that he's doing around the world. To put that another way, that's more than 100 million people have the Bible in their language for the first time in this last year. That's far more than the population of the United Kingdom gaining the Complete Bible for the first time in history.
2: That sounds quite significant. How does the pace of translation completion compare with previous years, and what does that tell us?
1: The pace of completion is accelerating, and from that you can deduce that a few years ago the numbers of translations starting was accelerating, which was the case. That's because at Wycliffe Bible Translators, we don't actually translate the Bible ourselves. What we do around the world is we're helping train people to translate the Bible into their languages. So working with local churches, local groups who want the Bible to be available, we're there to encourage, to mentor, to train, to provide the software and equipment and funding that's needed, that they can get their own translations going. And as we work in this way of training people, the work multiplies. And so year on year, more and more people are able to do translations and start new translation programs for their peoples. And a few years later, you start to see those translations completing. So right now around the world, there are translation programs underway in just over 4,400 languages, which represents 60% of the world's languages, which is an incredible acceleration because of this way that we have been working of training people and training people to train others and build this capacity that churches everywhere should be able to have the translations they need for their ministries, that on a Sunday you should be able to understand what the Bible reading said, and indeed the preacher should be able to understand the Bible from which they're preaching. And of course, that then is transformational to church life, it's transformational to individual life, and it ripples out and changes whole communities.
0: James Poole, who's executive director of Wycliffe Bible Translators, speaking to UCB News reporter David Peake there. 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

Worthy and Blanca on UCB1. It's Rob here with your Saturday breakfast. I do hope you are well. Get in touch with me, rwestall@ucb.co.uk. I'd love to hear from you. And I'd love to hear your thoughts on how you can decide things like a kickoff in football, or things where, you know, it's a toss of a coin. They, well, actually used to toss a coin, didn't they, to sort of decide who kicks off, and they, many football clubs do that. But my son uses rock, paper, scissors when he's captain of his local football team, and they decide the kickoff and things like that. And I thought that was quite a novel way of doing it. And that's how they decided, as we heard earlier, which race was going to take part on which day for next year's London Marathon. Rock, paper, scissors, stone, isn't it? I always go for the scissors. How about you? What do you go for on rock, paper, scissors? Let me know. rwestall@ucb.co.uk. Coming up very shortly, our mystery voice quiz. Who is that? After this one by Caleb Meekham, Not Giving Up.

0: Not Giving Up, Kayla Meekham on UCB1. It's Rob with you with the Saturday Breakfast Show. A very good morning to you. I do hope you're fine and dandy at this bright and early hour. And it's time to play a mystery voice game, Who Is That? Basically, how it works is I play you a clip and you have to message in with who you think it is. It's as simple as that. And our clip today is quite topical. Somebody who's been in the news an awful lot recently, especially this week. Who is this?
1: And that's why I think all of the time about what can I do? What is under my control?
0: Who is that? Any idea? Worth a guess, isn't it? You're allowed as many guesses as you like until you get it. It was quite short. I'll play it again for you. Who does this voice belong to?
1: And that's why I think all of the time about what can I do? What is under my control?
0: So who is that? Well, you can get in touch with me, R. Westall, R. West A-double-L, R. Westall at ucb.co.uk. See if you can get into that winner's enclosure, even. I'll give you another play of it before the end of the hour, but you can log your answers now. It's open. Stuck in

0: Leave It All Behind, Madeline Ray. It's Saturday Breakfast with me, Rob. A very good morning to you. I do hope you are fine and dandy this bright and early hour. And just a reminder that our mystery voice quiz, Who Is That?, is now active. I want to know who this voice belongs to.
1: And that's why I think all of the time about what can I do? What is under my control?
0: Who is that? Who does that voice belong to? I think it's pretty easy. It's somebody who's been in the news an awful lot this week and recently, to be perfectly honest. I don't think you can go a day without hearing his voice. But who does the voice belong to? You can get into that winner's enclosure by emailing me, rwestall@ucb.co.uk, and I'll be revealing who is in that winner's enclosure next week. I'll also be playing it after the 7 o'clock news, which is coming your way very shortly after these. Good luck.

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1: UCB News at 7 o'clock. I'm Peter Wooding. Two Iranian men have been charged with preparing acts of terrorism in Manchester on the eve of a Jewish festival. The men, aged 34 and 36, are accused of a plot to target the Jewish community. Both the due at Westminster Magistrates Court later. Sky's Jonathan Samuels has been looking at a statement from the Home Secretary.
2: Shabana Mahmood said the pair were Iranian nationals who had arrived in the UK via a small boat in 2020 and 2023. In a statement she wrote, "This news will be deeply distressing for our Jewish communities."
1: The man accused of murdering Anne Widdicombe is due in court on Wednesday, charged with preparing acts of terrorism, including against Nigel Farage. 28-year-old Joshua Carey from Rotherham was already accused of killing the former Conservative minister at a home in Devon in July. 10 people have been injured in Australia after a car crashed into a large crowd. They've been cheering on a rugby team in the city of Newcastle earlier. Two victims are in a critical condition. The 18-year-old driver's been arrested. Yasmin Kately's the Australian Minister for Police and Counterterrorism.
3: I was just speaking to some of the police up at the scene, and quite rightly they said a split-second decision can change so many people's lives. And that is what has happened here today. So many people have been affected by one person's split decision.
1: The Conservatives are promising to build 50,000 prison places in England and Wales to stop criminals being released early if they return to government. Party leader Kemi Badenoch says it would cost £2 billion a year. And testing breast milk could help diagnose breast cancer earlier. Scientists are looking at whether traces of tumour DNA could identify the disease sooner than a blood test or scan. Breastfeeding is known to lower the long-term risk of breast cancer, but the chances are higher during pregnancy and after giving birth. That's the latest UCB news. Your next update in an hour.
4: Thank you, Peter, for the latest news there. Good morning, it's Rob here with your Saturday breakfast. 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
4: His grace is sufficient for all. 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

0: Call Me Friend, OM53 on UCB1. It's Rob here. Great to have your company. Lots of great stuff coming your way this hour. I've got the new one by Xander Sallows. Also, the new one by Seventh Way to play for you. Gaynor van der Burton is here to share some thoughts. We'll be having the answer to this on Mystery Voice Quiz, but you, well, you, time is running out if you want to answer it. But who do you think this voice belongs to?
1: And that's why I think all of the time about what can I do? What is under my control?
0: What's under your control is that you can email in and get into that winner's enclosure, which I'll be revealing next week. But you do need to email in if you want to be in it. And my email is rwestall@ucb.co.uk. rwestall@ucb.co.uk. So be quick and good luck. I'll be revealing the answer after these next two.

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0: Only time will tell. Shea Zamora on UCB1. It's Robbie. Great to have your company. And it's time to reveal the answer to our mystery voice quiz. Who is that now? I wanted to know who this voice belongs to.
1: And that's why I think all of the time about what can I do? What is under my control?
0: Did he get it? It was, of course, the Prime Minister, Andy Burnham, speaking at the Labour Party conference. His first as Prime Minister and his first as party leader earlier this week in Liverpool. Well done if you got that right. I will be revealing who is in that winner's enclosure on next week's show. Also, another chance for you to get in it coming up later this hour. You said-

0: Forever, Phil Jones. It's Rob here with your Saturday breakfast. Welcome along. A very good morning to you. It's great to have your company, wherever you're tuning in from. In fact, get in touch. Let me know where you are tuning in from this bright and early hour. You can get in touch with me and let me know what you're up to as well. R Westall. So R West, A-double-L, R Westall at ucb.co.uk. And as well as being Saturday, today is none other than Buy British Day. So what items do you buy that are explicitly British? I can't think off the top of my head. Maybe fruit and veg, I suppose, that kind of thing. But what items do you buy that are specifically British? And do you think that is an important thing? Indeed. Get in touch with me and let me know. rwestall@ucb.co.uk. In just a few moments, we will be having another chance for you to get into that winner's enclosure. Another quiz of sorts, our more or less quiz coming up after this one. This is the new one by Xander Sallows, as promised. This is called Hidden Treasure.
1: New music on UCB.

Alexander Sallow's Hidden Treasure, new to UCB One. That it's Rob. Great to have your company. Welcome along. A very good morning. Before that, I was saying that it's by British Day, as well as being Saturday, the 3rd of October. Can you believe it's October, by the way? This year really is flying by for me. I don't know about you. But yeah, by British Day, what items do you buy that are British? R. Westall at ucb.co.uk. And maybe one of the things that you buy that is British is milk, which leads me nicely on to today's more or less quiz question. The answer of this question is more or less. It's as simple as that. But what I want to know is, does a dairy cow produce more or less than 15 litres of milk per day? Does a dairy cow produce more or less than 15 litres of milk per day? I'll give you to the end of these next two songs to get your answers in. R. Westall at ucb.co.uk. Good luck.

Take Control, a song all about being subject to God and surrender to his guidance. Scripture references Galatians 2:20 and Proverbs 3:5-6. And actually, when we surrender to God, it isn't the same as surrendering in this world, is it? Where, you know, an army might surrender to an opponent, an enemy, and they're at the mercy of that enemy then, aren't they? And it's humiliating as well, like in boxing where they put the white towel in the corner. It really is a recognition that you've been, well, the stuff you've been training for and working hard towards, and you've lost, and it's defeat. It's humiliating. It's a negative connotation. But when we surrender to God and his guidance and his ways, it's quite the opposite. It is victory, and I love that. So that was by Nitro X, a music producer and artist from Canada, actual name Owen Bloomfield, and Ruben Cameron, who started in music as a drummer, age 7 now, music producer, songwriter, and vocalist. I love that. Take Control. It's Rob here, and it's time to reveal the answer now to our quiz question, our more or less quiz question. And as it's by British Day, something that we can buy that is British, of course, is milk and other produce as well. And the question is, does a dairy cow produce more or less than 15 litres of milk per day? What do you reckon? Did you say more or less? Well done if you said more. A dairy cow will produce an average, get this, 28 litres per day over a period of 10 months. And during peak lactation, is that the right pronunciation? I hope so. A cow may produce as much as 60 litres per day and up to 12,000 litres over her life. So well done if you got that right. Don't worry, you learned something new. If not, and there'll be another one for you to try same time next week. See the

0: Mater and Jimmy Clifton, Son of God on UCB1. It's Rob here with your Saturday breakfast. A very good morning to you. Welcome along. If you just joined, it's great to have your company, and it's great to have the company of Gaynor van der Burton, who's here to share some thoughts now. Let's take a listen.
1: Hi, I'm Gaynor van der Burton from FitFish, the Christian wellbeing organisation. Creation is such fun, and it gives us a big clue about our creator God, that he is fun and wants to bring us joy. Why else invent giraffes with such long necks, tree frogs that are so colourful, chameleons that change colour, peacocks and their wonderful feathers, monkeys that swing and laugh? He's creative and fun, and he's put that inside of us too. As adults, we can feel guilty when we do something with no apparent purpose, like playing and having fun. A lot of adulting involves paying bills, organising our homes and our lives, or looking after our work and other people. If you feel overwhelmed and stressed, there's even more reason to carve out some time to play. Play is scientifically proven to help relieve stress, relieve pain, improve brain function. So how can you include more of this element of God and play?

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1: The parables that Jesus told were often designed to shock, especially to those who were two-faced. 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
2: Do you know what? If there's one thing I think Jesus hates, it's pretense. I think he can deal with anything. I know he can deal with anything. Doesn't matter what we've been done, had done to us, how bad we've been, what we've been into. Jesus has got a big reach. He can reach out to us, forgive us, cleanse us, give us a brand new start. It doesn't matter what we've been and done to Jesus. There's always hope and always new beginning with him. What Jesus hates, we see in the gospel, is pretense. Pretending to be something you're not, and particularly when that pertains to religion and relationship with God, and you try to put on this wonderful exterior, but you're nothing like that. Jesus hates pretense, and Jesus loves honesty.
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Wings and Anthem Lights on UCB1. It's Rob Hewitt with your Saturday breakfast. Now, are you any good at chess? Have you ever played it? My mum taught me, but I'm rubbish at it. My kids can beat me quite easily at it. Perhaps I need to care a little bit more. But one person who certainly does care is a North London schoolgirl who has become the youngest player in history to earn the title of Woman Grandmaster. Full details coming your way after these next couple of songs, starting with this new one by Seventh Way. This is What Do You See in Me?

It's Rob. It's your Saturday breakfast. Great to have your company. I do hope you are fine and dandy. Now, I don't know how you were as an 11-year-old, but, well, there's one 11-year-old who has achieved something quite fantastic. Basically, Bodana Sivanandan from North London has become the youngest player in history to earn the title of a woman grandmaster when it comes to chess. How impressive is that? And she's from Harrow. She taught herself to play during the first COVID lockdown and was awarded her new title after securing a third certified title level performance whilst representing England at the 46th Chess Olympiad in Uzbekistan. She says, "I'm happy to do it, but I want to keep going and keep making history." And everything suggests that there's no reason to think why she shouldn't. But when it comes to chess, are you a chess player? Are you quite good at it? What's your favourite chess piece, by the way? I quite like the castles. How about you? Get in touch. R. Westall at ucb.co.uk.

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Jesus, you're the very best.

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1: UCB News at 8 o'clock. I'm Peter Wooding. Donald Trump says he's rolled out a diesel export ban hours after Europe agreed to release fuel from its stockpiles. 100 million barrels will be released from emergency reserves to combat rising prices. The US president claims he's pushed the block to make the decision. It says the amount we're paying at the pumps continues to go up. Tess Wheeler from a haulier company is feeling the knock-on impact.
2: You get people ringing up and they say, oh, can you give me a quote to take a delivery from one place to another? You ask them the details and things like that. And they say, how much? But they don't understand. The big lorries are doing 8 miles to the gallon sort of thing. And it's really expensive.
1: Two men have been charged with preparing acts of terror in Manchester on the eve of a Jewish festival. Iranian nationals, 36-year-old Salem Ahmadian and 34-year-old Rahman Salehi have been charged over an alleged plot to target the Jewish community. They were arrested on Sunday, the 20th of September, before Yom Kippur. Anti-migrant protests are expected to take place later, with police warning demonstrators against wearing face coverings. The items are banned and a dispersal order is in place for the gathering in Southampton in Hampshire. And former Church of England priest Christopher Brain, who led the rave-inspired 9 o'clock service in Sheffield, has been found guilty in a London Crown Court of one count of rape and 4 counts of indecent assault. The Sheffield-based movement combined rave culture with Christian worship. UCB News reporter James Morris has been reading a statement from the Bishop of Sheffield, the Right Reverend Dr. Pete Wilcox.
3: My first thoughts today are with the women whose courage brought this retrial to a conclusion. They have now given evidence in full, not once, but twice. It is unfortunate that that was necessary, and I am acutely conscious of the cost it has had for them.
1: That's the latest UCB News. 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
4: For we do not have a high priest who is unable to sympathise with our weakness, but we have one who has been tempted in every way, just as we are, yet was without sin. Hebrews 4:15.

Parking Lot's Emily Faith on UCB1. It is Saturday Breakfast with me, Rob. It's great to have your company. I do hope you are well. Feel free to get in touch with me, by the way. I'd love to hear from you this morning. You can do that by emailing me. rwestall@ucb.co.uk. It is Saturday, the 3rd of October. I can't actually believe that we are in October. This year really is flying by in my world. I don't know about you. But today, as well as being Saturday, the 3rd of October, it is World Bookshop Day. So do you read books anymore? Or are you more of a tablet device kind of person or reader? Or I was in a church service. Was it last week? I think it was. And the minister was going, turn to your Bibles or your tablets or your iPads and things like that, because a lot of people don't have a physical copy of the Bible anymore. It's more sort of online these days, isn't it? But what about you? What was the last book that you bought, actually? And do you have a favourite book? Get in touch. rwestall@ucb.co.uk. Lots of great stuff coming your way before 9 o'clock. Andrew Stewart Darling will be here to share some thoughts very briefly indeed. I've also got a track from one of our spotlight sessions to play for you, as well as the new one by Levi Angel and the UCB1 Record of the Week. And this

0: Hyperphantom and World Cup on UCB One. It's Rob here. Great to have your company and great to have the company of Andrew Stewart Darling, who's here to share some thoughts now. Let's take a listen.
1: Hi, I'm Andrew Stewart Darling, author of Life Interrupted. I once thought I could win a girl's heart by getting a pop star's autograph. I was a shy, awkward 13-year-old and had a crush on a girl who caught the same bus home as me. Weirdly, at this time, I'd become good friends with the brother of a pop star who was riding high in the charts. I thought, if I could get his brother to sign his record and write the girl's name on it, I might be in with a chance. Well, sadly, our love was not to be, and she ended up going out with my best mate. How different is my relationship with Jesus? And how grateful I am that I do not have to win his attention before I have his affection. To know I am already loved and not have to earn it is an amazing feeling. That's grace right there. It means God will always make the first move, so I don't have to.

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Low, Can't Shake the Feeling on UCB1. It's Rob here. Great to have your company. I do hope you are fine and dandy. A very good morning to you. Happy World Bookshop Day. What was the last book that you bought? What was the last book that you read? Do you use physical books these days, or do you read your Bible and other books on a tablet or a device instead? Let me know. rwestall@ucb.co.uk. Now, every so often, we get some of the fantastic artists you hear across the UCB1 airwaves into our studios, and they record live versions of their songs, their fantastic music. We learn more about their God-given gift and God-given talent as well. We get to know them a little bit.

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Here I am, Drakeford on UCB1. It's Rob here with your Saturday breakfast. A very good morning to you. Very shortly, we'll be having our weekly quiz question. Something that may have happened in the world of news and sport that you may have seen, heard or spotted somewhere. But first, a new song for you as promised by Levi Angel. This is called Heartbeat.

Next chapter, My History on UCB1. It's Saturday Breakfast with me, Robin. Speaking of history, well, U2, the rock group, exactly 50 years after they formed, returned to Dublin to play a series of concerts, one of which was at the school where they met in 1976. And that is the subject of today's quiz question. What I'd like to know is, what is the school called? Is it A, Holy Cross, B, Mount Temple, or C, Our Lady? A, Holy Cross, B, Mount Temple, or C, Our Lady? Get in touch, log your answers, see if you can get into that winner's enclosure by emailing me, rwestall@ucb.co.uk. I'll give you until the end of these next two songs, so be quick and good luck.

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Hold On Sons on UCB One. It's Rob here. Great to have your company. And it's time to reveal the answer to today's quiz question, because exactly 50 years after they formed, the rock group U2 returned to Dublin to play a series of concerts, one of which was at the school where they met in 1976. But I wanted to know, what was the school called? Was it A, Holy Cross, B, Mount Temple, or C, Our Lady? What do you reckon? Well done if you said B, Our Lady. Yeah, Mount Temple Comprehensive. The group treated students and staff to a career-spanning set that included hits like I Will Follow, Vertigo, With or Without You, as well as their latest single as well. And the U2 story began when 14-year-old Larry Mullen Jr. pinned a handwritten note to school notice board saying drummer seeks musicians to form band. And that's how they all formed, met, and they played together ever since. So well done if you got that right. Don't worry if you got it wrong. There'll be another quiz question for you to try again next week. And hey, learn something new, hopefully.

0: Brian Ellis, Never Surrender on UCB1. It's time now to give the UCB1 Record of the Week a spin. It's by Ellie Holcomb, who you may be familiar with if you're a regular listener to the station. But don't worry if you're not. She's an award-winning American Christian singer-songwriter from Nashville in Tennessee, and her music blends contemporary Christian music with folk, Americana, and roots influences. She also is an author, having written several children's books and a devotional, and her songwriting is heavily influenced by scripture and her own experiences of faith, doubt, difficulty, and hope. And Flowers for No Reason is her latest single. The song is about recognizing God's love in the ordinary and unexpected moments of life, and the idea that we don't have to earn God's love before receiving it. This is Ellie Holcomb with Flowers for No Reason, the UCB1 Record of the Week.
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Flowers for No Reason, Ellie Holcomb on UCB1. It's Rob here. Have you had the back-to-school lurgy? Well, I got hit hard with it a couple of weeks ago, and then it's just relayed throughout our house. it is quite something, isn't it? And it is very real as well. People I've spoken to across the country have been suffering with it. It seems to be going around. I do hope you've not been affected to it. By it rather too badly, but we'll be speaking to Katie Johnson after 9 o'clock, all about the financial impact that being ill can have that we sometimes perhaps don't think about. There's also some top tips in that interview as well. I'll also have some fantastic music for you. I mean, I think that goes without saying, isn't it? The new one by Natalie Lane and Rend Collective to play for you. And Ben Cohen is here to share some thoughts as well, all after the 9 o'clock news, which is after this. You have-

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1: UCB News at 9 o'clock. I'm Peter Wooding. Officials say the Fly Dubai co-pilot that nearly crashed a plane had been trying to carry out a terrorist attack. The United Arab Emirates Prosecutor General has also named the Omani national as Hammam al-Hammami. He targeted a pilot with an axe inside the cockpit during the flight to Tel Aviv on Wednesday. After averting disaster, Smit Machar has told India's Prime Minister he did what he had to do.
2: I knew the door was just there. Then at that time I said, I will not get up. And I opened the door and then the others came. I was doing it according to what I thought was right. At the same time, I knew that I could not let people die.
1: The US president says he won't impose a ban on diesel exports. Yesterday, G7 countries agreed to release 100 million barrels of diesel and crude oil from emergency reserves. The move is aimed at easing pressure on fuel prices, which have risen sharply during the Iran war. Donald Trump has since been asked whether that means an export ban is now off the table.
3: We were never going to do it. I don't think we're... But basically, Europe was great because they're putting a lot of diesel oil out there. They have diesel. They use diesel disproportionately more than most, and they did a great thing.
1: The man accused of murdering Ann Widdecombe has been charged with preparing terrorist acts, including against Reform UK leader Nigel Farage. 28-year-old Joshua Carey from Rotherham in South Yorkshire is accused of alleged activity running from May 2024. Two Iranian nationals have been charged over a suspected terror plot against Jewish people in Manchester. The allegations relate to offences ahead of the festival of Yom Kippur. And Northern Ireland brushed aside Ukraine 3-0 to go clear at the top of the Nations League Group B2. Kieran Brown opened the scoring early. That's the latest UCB news. Your next update in an hour.
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4: Let us not become weary in doing good, for at the proper time we will reap a harvest if we do not give up. 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

0: Belong to Jesus, Citizen Way and Jaylin Kendall. It's Rob here. A very good morning to you. Welcome along to your Saturday breakfast here on UCB1. Now, have you had your breakfast yet? And if so, what have you had? And what are you having if you're yet to have it? Maybe a bacon roll, a sausage sandwich. We do tend to have a bacon roll on the weekend. A bit of a treat, isn't it? And it sets us up for the rest of the day because there's a small matter. My two young lads, they play football, so they need some energy to burn. And in terms of that, something quite unusual happened the other week. My son Ben, who won't mind me saying this, came up quite excitedly to me and said, "Dad, if you put red and brown sauce in your bacon butty, it tastes just like barbecue sauce." So I tried it and he wasn't wrong. Have you tried this before? Red sauce, brown sauce, put them together, mix them up. It tastes just like barbecue sauce. So I do need to look into that a little bit more. But what would you choose if you were having a bacon butty or sausage sandwich or a vegetarian sausage sandwich for that matter? Red sauce, brown sauce, no sauce at all, or a bit of both?
1: When the rain is blowing in your face and the whole world is on your case, well, I could offer you a warm embrace.

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0: Move Berlin D on UCB1. It's Rob here with your Saturday breakfast. Great to have your company. A very good morning to you. And it's also great to have the company of Ben Cohen, who's here to share some thoughts now. Let's take a listen.
1: Hi, I'm Ben Cohen from Open Doors. What does it mean to have life in all its fullness that Jesus talks about?

around America, who'll say to me, I've got a home in the Great Lakes. You can come and stay anytime. God's kingdom isn't a like-for-like transaction. It's way more varied and enriching.

Josiah Queen, who's been on tour here in the UK recently in some incredible scenes on social media. The gigs have been going absolutely fantastic. People singing every note and waving their phones enthusiastically as well. Did you go to any of those events? Let me know how it went and what it was like. rwestall@ucb.co.uk. Now, I was saying earlier, would you prefer red sauce, brown sauce or barbecue sauce or something else or no sauce at all on a bacon sandwich or a vegetarian bacon sandwich for that matter or vegan bacon sandwich for your breakfast? Well, that's because my son said, Dad, if you mix red sauce and brown sauce together, it creates barbecue sauce. And I've been looking this up because it did actually taste like it, but apparently mixing them both does not create an authentic barbecue sauce, though it does yield a quick fix condiment with a similar colour and a similar taste. In my book, have you tried it? Let me know what your thoughts are. Perhaps a taste test comparing the two is required. Anyway, I do digress. It's time to play some new music now. This is the new one by Natalie Lane, What He Said.

On Fire Still by Caleb Meekham. Fantastic stuff. It's Rob here. Welcome along to the show. It's Saturday breakfast. What are you up to today? Have you got much on? Do let me know. Get in touch. I would love to hear from you. And, well, we'll be hearing from Cap. And Katie Johnson will be joining us because I don't know if you've been affected by the back-to-school lurgy. I've been hit with it a week before last. I was really ill with it, actually, and I don't normally get ill, but it really knocked me for six. And then this week, my wife had it. It's sort of been going around the house and doing the rounds. And I'm not alone. Apparently, lots and lots of people in the country have been going through it as well. Have you been affected by it? Let me know your experiences and your remedies, because it is quite a costly affair, and that's what we'll be getting into with Katie Johnson from Cap coming up very, very shortly. But I've got some new music for you now. Action-packed with new music today, isn't it? And this is by Ren Collective. I think you're going to love this one. This is called Runaway Heart.

0: Alison Ide for The King. Now, as back-to-school illnesses hit families across the country, Christian Charity says being unwell is one of the biggest factors in people falling into spiralling debt. Christians Against Poverty would like to see help made available for people who sometimes choose to go to work when they aren't well for fear of losing income. The struggle is real, isn't it? And Cap Money coach Katie Johnson joins me now. Good morning, Katie. Welcome to the show. Tell us more about the financial impact that illnesses can have on your clients.
1: We often find that ill health is one of the biggest reasons, actually, that people fall into spiralling debt. And obviously, with costs continuing to rise apace, it's becoming increasingly difficult for people to avoid debt or having to borrow from one pot to pay another when they get poorly. Lemsip isn't cheap. My son was recently poorly. He came home with a really awful virus and three of us were on cold and flu meds for 4 days. And I think it must have cost us around £20 for 4 days and all this medication. And yeah, if you don't have that spare, that is really, really difficult.
0: And also in terms of that as well, do you find that some of your clients choose to just put up with how ill they are and just plough on?
1: Yeah, definitely. In fact, I can think of a couple of clients actually that have actually had very serious illnesses. Very sadly, one of whom passed away because they actually just couldn't afford the time off work to keep going to the doctors to get something checked. And they actually ignored it to the point that they discovered actually they were very seriously ill, critically ill. And it's just one of those things, depending on your work. A lot of people are on 0 hours contracts or on part-time contracts, or maybe there isn't a lot of sick pay, or it's only statutory sick pay, or people are self-employed, as I was when I got ill many years ago. You might think about saving for Christmas or a car MOT or things that you know are coming up, and that's hard enough to save for. But to save for a cough or a cold or something a bit more serious, we don't put that into our plans, do we?
0: Well, they say that you can't put a price on your health, but it appears that actually that is happening.
1: Yeah, absolutely. And it is incredibly sad. And like you say, the NHS is just incredible. I can't thank them enough. They've saved my life a couple of times, actually. But yeah, when it comes to even the smaller things, you plough through and then your body gets sicker and sicker and you get more ill and you need to rest. But yeah, that's not always easy to do.
0: Obviously, we just had the Labour Party conference. Andy Burnham's first as Prime Minister, and he's promised to listen. If he's listening to you on this topic, what would you like to see happen in terms of policy? Or is there something being done that you're aware of?
1: Yeah, I'm not too sure of what's being done at the moment. I would, you know, it would be wonderful if there was more provision, even a reduction in what it costs, maybe for some of the simple healthcare items that some of us have to pay for. It is very difficult. Everybody, I get pharmaceutical companies have to make money, but yeah, it is very difficult. And I have multiple medications and I have a prepayment prescription. So I pay monthly around £11 a month, I think it is, because I couldn't afford to pay for the 6 or 7 prescriptions I have to have every month. But even if I go to the doctors, they're not going to give me a prescription for a cold medicine, which very reasonable, but it means, again, it's extra money to find, isn't it? So encouraging people in emergency funding or even making that available. I know that the local councils have emergency funding and every council does that differently. Some use it on big funds, some use it on individual households. But that kind of emergency funding that allows you just to build up a little bit of money to pay for those kind of things is really important.
0: And I suppose, you know, if people are sort of making the choice to go to work despite being ill, depending on what the illness is, if it's a virus that's infectious, of course, it could have a knock-on effect by passing it on to other people as well. So that could cost the economy in another way.
1: That's right, yeah. I mean, we've all done it, right? Gone to work with a bit of a cold. And where you can work from home now, I mean, one of the many benefits now with flexible and home working is if I'm sick, I won't go into the office. I'll cough and splutter over my laptop at home, knowing I'm well enough to work, in kind of inverted commas. My brain seems to be working. My body doesn't want to agree that could also be old age, or getting older, maybe not old age. But when you go into an office environment or a school environment like teachers, you're basically just reinfecting the load, aren't you? And it's just going round and round, which is really tough.
0: And in terms of other sort of illnesses, you know, people getting serious illnesses or perhaps they need appointments at the NHS, there's also the cost of transport, parking and all that that we don't think of, do we, when people are ill?
1: Absolutely, yeah. I had cancer 15 years ago now, and beautifully. Like, a lot of the hospitals will give you a free parking pass if you have cancer, which is wonderful. You can go to the parking thing in for oncology, and so you don't pay. But I also have a heart condition and have to go regularly to the hospital for the heart. And yeah, that isn't covered on a parking pass. And when you're paying £6 or £7 sometimes a time for a checkup, or you might have to stay overnight for something, it can become incredibly costly, not including the time off work or somebody having to drive me there if I need an appointment. So it's, yeah, it is really important. And there are some top tips, you know, some top things people can do to help with that. Like, say, one of them is just building up an emergency fund. You know, even if it's £2 a week or 50 pence a week, pop it in a pot somewhere. I have a little green pig. If I speak, you can't say. I have a little green pig where I just pop change in there. And every now and then, it's just a great place to go if I just need a little something extra. Having a flexible budget is incredibly important. A lot of people don't have a budget at all, which I didn't when I got into debt. That's how I got into debt. And having a budget helped me get out of debt. It helped me learn that budgets weren't restrictive. They were actually really freeing. I now have money for clothes and money for CDs and other things. But yeah, having a little bit of your budget for that rainy day, that illness day, sick day is important. Going online to do a benefits check. You know, if you've become really ill, go online and do a benefits check. CAP UK, who I work with, if you go to capuk.org, capuk.org/benefits-calculator, you can click on that and just do a benefits calculator. You'd be amazed what may be available to you, especially if you've got children or you're off work long term. And if, obviously, if you are spiraling in debt or you're struggling financially, contact a free debt counselling service like Christians Against Poverty, Step Change, the Citizen Advice Bureau. Don't be stuck in that place and think nobody's here to help you, because there's lots of incredible free organisations that want to help. And there's a great website called moneyhelper.org.uk with so many ranges of service and support that actually that could help as well.
0: What role are you aware of churches doing, and how vital a role can they play in all of this?
1: Yeah, absolutely. So we've got everything from churches partnering with organisations like CAP. So we do free money coaching where you can actually learn to build budgets. You've got the debt help, but you've got incredible things just like, you know, at warm spaces, soup and coffees. If you're part of a local church, text someone, let them know you're not well. I mean, the first thing I do if I'm not well is I've got a little mum's group at church, and I'm like, oh, guys, can you pray for me? I feel rubbish. And the first thing back is, what do you need? Can I drop off some Calpol for you? Not for me, for my kids. Or can I drop off some paracetamol? Do you need dinner making? Just those kind of things that we can do. We forget sometimes that actually offering a meal is sometimes the best gift you can offer someone. It's just like, can I just bring a cooked meal around for you? Can just reduce an awful lot of stress. And churches are a great place for meal prep and cake. So yeah, churches are fantastic.
0: And what would you like to see happen with this? Do you think it's an issue that needs to be raised at government level and beyond to sort of do something about it?
1: Yeah, it's really interesting. I don't think I've thought about it as much until we started chatting today. As I said, I had a really bad heart condition and cancer, and took nearly 18 months off work as self-employed. And that just put us into even worse debt than we were already in. And we were in a debt management plan. I remember we had to alter our budget. So it would be wonderful if there was more provision, emergency provision for families that are sick, certainly on a low income. But what that would look like, I don't know. But yeah, if the government want to think about it, great. There's much bigger brains out there than me to think about it. But it would be lovely if there was something around that. Even, you know, like the pay it forward, like coffee. You know, you can pay, I don't know how you could pay cold and flu medicine forward, but who knows? Maybe there's a pharmaceutical company that knows how to do that.
0: Katie Johnson, CAP Money Coach, thank you very much indeed. And if you're in debt or struggling, you can call CAP's helpline on 0800 328 006 or visit the website where you can find advice, capuk.org.

0: It's Rob. It's your Saturday breakfast. Great to have your company. Now, in terms of your breakfast, I don't know if you had any breakfast yet, but I was telling you about how my son said mixing red sauce and brown sauce together, well, creates a barbecue sauce. And apparently that's not the case. But I did find this on the internet, how to make a real barbecue sauce quickly. So you do use ketchup, the red base. So perhaps that's where the similarity comes. Brown sugar for depth and sweetness, apparently. Apple cider vinegar or red wine vinegar for tang. Worcestershire sauce and garlic powder, onion powder and smoked paprika, apparently. So maybe, well, I'm certainly going to try it. I'll let you know how I get on next week, but I'm going to try that after the show with a bit of a bacon butty, I think. Other breakfast snacks are available.
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0: how the story ends.
1: 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Jamie McDonald on UCB1. It's Rob. It's been an absolute blast hosting Saturday Breakfast. Again, I'll see you from 6 a.m. bright and early next Saturday for another one, or 10 a.m. for the Sunday show tomorrow if you'd care to join me for that. But have a great rest of your Saturday, however that looks, and I'll catch you tomorrow.

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2: UCB News at 10 o'clock. I'm Peter Wooding. Donald Trump says he's ruled out a diesel export ban hours after Europe agreed to release fuel from its stockpiles. 100 million barrels will be released from emergency reserves to combat rising prices. The US president claims he pushed the bloc to make the decision. It says the amount we're paying at the pumps continues to go up. Tess Wheeler from a haulier company is feeling the knock-on impact.
3: You get people ringing up and they say, oh, can you give me a quote to take a delivery from one place to another? You ask them the details and things like that. And they say, how much? But they don't understand. The big lorries are doing 8 miles to the gallon sort of thing. And it's really expensive.
2: We're hearing the co-pilot of a Fly Dubai plane who stabbed another pilot mid-air used a crash axe during the attack. The United Arab Emirates Prosecutor General says Hammam al-Hammami had been trying to carry out a terrorist attack during the Tel Aviv-bound flight on Wednesday. The man accused of killing Anne Widdecombe has now been charged with a terror plot against Reform UK's Nigel Farage. 28-year-old Joshua Carey from Rotherham is due in court on Wednesday over alleged activity between May 2024 and this July. And a former Church of England priest who led the rave-inspired 9 o'clock service in Sheffield has been found guilty in a London Crown Court of one count of rape and 4 counts of indecent assault. Christopher Brain was leader of the 9 o'clock service between 1986 and 1995 and used what was reported as a culture of fear to sexually abuse women. UCB News reporter James Morris has been reading a statement from the Bishop of Sheffield, the Right Reverend Dr. Pete Wilcox.
4: Last year, I also commissioned an independent safeguarding practice review into how the church responded at the time. We took the decision to delay that review until these outstanding charges had been resolved. That review will now begin.
2: That's the latest UCB News. Your next update in an hour.
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5: Very truly I tell you, whoever believes in me will do the works I have been doing, and they will do even greater things than these, because I am going to the Father. 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

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And at 10:05, it's definitely time to get up. Get out of bed if you're still in bed. Make the most of a wonderful autumnal day across the UK. Some pretty decent weather in the forecast, so I hope you can make the most of it. And my name's Dave, keeping you company, standing in for Ashley on the Saturday show. Now, I know there's been lots of controversy about football in the news this week. I'm not going to talk about that, but I do want to update you on the progress of the UCB One six-a-side football team. They've had a tumultuous season so far. No scandals, no financial fair play issues, just a set of really bad results. But I might have good news for you on the way. So if you're invested in that journey, don't go anywhere. Music coming up in the next 20 minutes from Brandon Lake, LJ the Messenger and Gracie Binion. But now, it's Anne Wilson with Stars.

0: stars.
1: And that's Sam Wilson on UCB One. Hello, good morning to you if you are a Saturday morning jogger or dog walker or cyclist. Maybe you're a weekend baker, or perhaps you're a parent trying to get the kids to football on time. You've got the shin pads, the football boots, the goalie gloves, all the paraphernalia. It's a right palaver, but you're doing a grand job. Speaking of which, I want to shout out the UCB One six-a-side football team, who up until this week just gone had had a remarkably bad start to their football season. They lost all their matches and they'd also conceded an awful lot of goals. Their goal difference right now is extraordinary when you look at it on paper. However, last Monday night, they finally got their first draw. They drew a game. They didn't win a game, they drew a game, which is, you know, it's progress, isn't it? Tragically, also, they were 2-1 up with about 10 seconds to go and they conceded a goal with the last kick of the game. Ah! Never mind, lads. Chin up. You are making progress. And yeah, we wish you well for the next match. Still to come, wonderful music from LJ the Messenger and Gracie Binion with Easy to Please.
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Saturday morning on UCB One, playing LJ the Messenger with Shine On Me, which feels very appropriate given the glorious autumnal sunshine many of us are experiencing across the UK today. Hopefully you can make the most of it. You can get out and about. Cracking day for an autumn round of golf, I might suggest. Although the only problem with playing golf in the autumn is that your golf ball can get lost under the leaves, which can be very frustrating. Anyway, now is not the time for a whinge, Dave. Let's count up our blessings and count up the ways that our God is at work in the world and in our lives with our Saturday sing-along song. It's from Brandon Lake, and it's a big one.

0: That's the sound of Gabel Price and Friends with Heaven Closes Doors. And thank you so much for choosing UCB One today. Got a thought now from our friend Kieran Kelly, challenging us to get out of our individual bubbles and be reminded that we are called as followers of Jesus to be part of a church family. And we're also called to have a concern for the wider community. Here's Kieran.
1: Hi, I'm Kieran Kelly from the Christian Institute. Our culture can often encourage us to focus on our individual needs and desires, leaving us with little incentive to take up any sort of concern for the wider community. The Bible also directs us to have a positive Christian influence in our communities. Believers are first and foremost members of the church, a community that wonderfully transcends national boundaries. We are citizens of heaven, as Philippians chapter 3 puts it. Yet, just as we don't reject our natural family when we become children of God, neither do we stop being citizens of the world. A US politician called Daniel Webster once said, "Whatever makes men good Christians makes them good citizens." As citizens, we all have opportunities to do good to our neighbour. It's important for Christians to play their part because our Christian influence really does make a difference. So ask yourself, how can I be a Christian influence where God has placed me today?

Amazing. D-Ray Patan with Clean Slate on UCB One. How about the lyrics in the chorus? Clean slate, diamonds forever. Now I know he loved me through the darkest of my past. A true friend who came to atone, gave up his life. Now he sits on the throne. And I was thinking, you know, we live in a quick fix culture, don't we? We want the most efficient solutions to our problems. And often we want them done yesterday. But Jesus died for our eternity so that we could experience eternal joy in the presence of God, where there is no more sin, death, no more tears. And I wonder what that means for us today. Perhaps it means that when we're trying to help people, when we're trying to share the good news of Jesus, we should take our time. We shouldn't rush it. We shouldn't be stingy with our time. What do you reckon? On the way, in the next 10 minutes, music from Trampolines and Daisy Chain as well. But now, this is Ryan Stevenson

0: precious. Great high notes from Ryan Stevenson with Just As You Are on UCB One. And maybe that song reminds us that we don't have to do things the way everyone else does them. We don't have to be like sheep. And that could include our TV watching schedule as well, because I know there are lots of big shows on the telly right now, from Celebrity Traitors Potatoes to Strictly Come Baking, The Great British Dance Off. There's just all the big shows right now. And as fun as some of those programmes can be, I would suggest maybe it's more fun to be baking or dancing ourselves. Actually, the Harvard Medical School discovered that dancing uniquely lowers the risk of dementia compared to other physical exercises. That's fascinating, isn't it? It's fun watching Strictly Come Dancing. It's great watching the pros doing their thing, but it's even more beneficial for us to be up and dancing ourselves. And of course, when it comes to baking, well, baking can make you really popular for a bit, until, of course, all your cupcakes or brownies have been eaten.
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Trampolines with Better on UCB One. It's Saturday morning. It's a good day if you're out and about to potentially buy your other half some flowers just to show some appreciation. Why not? I could really make their day. Speaking of flowers, going to play you a group now called Daisy Chain, new to UCB One. If you're into your hip-hop and your R&B, I think you'll enjoy this. It's called Life Be Like That.

0: expanding the range of your musical palette with new music on UCB One. That is a band called Daisy Jane from the States, and it's Life Be Like That on UCB One. It's Dave Tanner with you on the Saturday show. We've got music from Wild Harbours, but first, Sarah Reeves with Healing.
1: They say time heals, but I don't think that's true. It's been 3 years and it still feels new.

Daylight from Wild Harbours on UCB One. Coming up in the next hour of the show, a song based on the most famous sermon ever preached. That's intriguing. Also, the new song from Citizens as well. Plus, I'll be telling you about a recent craze that one of my younger colleagues told me about, which I think could be very good for people in long-term relationships. I'll explain more after 11. And now taking you up to the news, it's Riders with Circuit Rider Music.

Caleb Gordon on UCB One. Hello, welcome along to the Saturday Show. It's Dave Tanner with you today. Happy 11s. Hopefully the kettle is boiled and there are bickies standing by. Lots of good tunes lined up in the next 15 minutes from Citizens, Holly Halliwell. But first, this is Terri-Ann and Anike with Matthew 5.

0: Terri-Anne and Anike with Matthew 5 on UCB 1. Hello, hola, ¿qué tal? It's Dave with you on the Saturday show. Hopefully having a cracking weekend so far. And if you were to crack open a Bible, you may as well read from Matthew 5. You get to experience the greatest sermon ever preached, the Sermon on the Mount. It's always stunning to read the words of Jesus and be challenged in ways you can't even imagine, whether you've been a Christian for a couple of months or many decades. Now, I want to let you know about a really exciting UCB event that is taking place on the 14th of November at Glen Machan Church of God in Belfast, as UCB continues to celebrate 40 years of ministry with One Story, His Glory Live. We'd love to invite you along to this event. 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I went to the last One Story, His Glory event that took place in the West Midlands over the summer, and it was absolutely fantastic. It was so encouraging, so uplifting, and to see the wider UCB family worshiping God together in that context, it was a beautiful thing. It was a real honor to be there. So if you can make it over to Belfast, or you live in Belfast or Northern Ireland and want to join us, please do. You can find out more and book your place via the website ucb.co.uk/glory.
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On a start from Holly Halliwell on UCB One, where I think your weekend is about to start sounding incrementally better. I've got the new single lined up from Citizens. They are back with a track called Cocoon, which is all about how we tend to get stuck in our own little bubble, how often our phones and social media entrap us, don't they? And we kind of lose sight of what

Really good. New from Citizens, that is Cocoon on UCB One. Okay, I'm 42 years old. My name's Dave and I'm a dad of two and I'm not massive on TikTok crazes. But one of my colleagues told me about a thing that couples are doing, which I think it sounds quite good. Suppose, for example, you've got a hobby. I think I'm talking to a lot of fellas here. You have a hobby that really bores your wife. So, for example, when I talk to my wife about golf, I can literally send her to sleep. It's a gift. But in this craze, what happens is that my wife would be watching golf on the telly. I would be sitting in front of the TV, but not facing it. I would be facing my wife, and then she would be describing what she sees. And through that process, apparently, this is the plan. The less enthusiastic partner develops interest and knowledge about the other half's passion or hobby or whatever, and they actively engage with it, and over time, they start to enjoy it, maybe golf in this example, possibly. That's the theory. I mean, it sounds like quite an interesting thing. One of my colleagues says that she has been watching American football matches with her husband, except he hasn't been watching. He's been just looking at her, and she's been describing what's been going on the TV. And she's developed her NFL knowledge, so it may actually work. Quite weird, though, watching your favourite sport while facing in the opposite direction, but maybe it's worth it. I started to

Jeremy Rosado and Somebody Knows Me on UCB One. It's a really good process just to stop and consider the attributes of our God, his character, his qualities. We're going to be thinking about the justice of God in a few moments with some great thoughts from our friend Kaz McCrone. But first of all, music from House Gospel Choir and Keegan with Way Back When.

0: A former record of the week, that one, from House Gospel Choir. That's Angels on UCB One. And it's Dave here on the Saturday Show. Now, I reckon part of the Christian life is aligning our heart with God's heart, trying to understand and mirror His love, His mercy, and also His justice. With that in mind, have a listen to our friend Kaz.
1: Hi, this is Kaz McCrone, Associate Pastor at Cirencester Baptist Church. It's just not fair. Whether you're a parent, a teacher, a youth worker, or even a person who's just walked past a kid with a parent in the sweetie aisle of the supermarket, you've likely heard a child crying out. It's just not fair. Maybe the cry is one you've heard from yourself, and someone else got the promotion or the relationship instead of you. In the Song of Moses in Deuteronomy 32, verse 4, Moses declares, "We have a faithful God who does no wrong. Upright and just is He." Psalm 50, verse 6 proclaims that God is a God of justice. Our sense of fairness and justice can be driven by what this world tells us we need and have a right to. And as soon as we don't get those things, we're sapped of joy. Perhaps our eyes need refocused on the one who is Himself just.

That is the sound of Corin Hawthorne on UCB One. It's a lovely autumnal weekend for many. Hopefully the sun is shining where you are. And of course, if you're a poet or a poetry connoisseur, you may well have heard or read possibly the John Keats poem To Autumn. You know the one in which he describes this season as a season of mists and mellow fruitfulness. Now, apparently this famous quote was inspired by a walk in the water meadows beyond Winchester College. A walk that he would take to escape the racket of his landlady's daughter practicing her violin. Fascinating stuff. If it hadn't been for the terrible vile din, we may never have had this iconic poem. I mean, the violin can be absolutely stunning, can't it? But when you're learning it, it can sound dreadful. But don't give up practicing. It'll only sound better if you keep practicing. 8 hours a day at least.

And that's the Pod Ltd with Dreaming on UCB One, where, of course, we're into a new month. It's October the 3rd. And each new month, we get a wonderful selection of new songs to share with you, including this month, a new record from Eli Gabel and Reagan James Brome. 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

And that is V Rose with A Little Love on UCB One, where we want to build you up in your faith with the music and the conversation, and also moments of Bible teaching as well for you to reflect upon. Speaking of which, in about 20 minutes' time, you will hear UCB's daily devotional, The Word for Today. Just a couple of minutes, but a couple of minutes that could really change your outlook with thinking about what the Bible has to say about healing in The Word for Today. Now though, taking you up to your news at midday, it's Jonathan Ogden with Again and Again.

Something in the Water from Party Wave and Forest Frank on UCB One. Playing that song specifically for you if you are heading to the beach today. I mean, the weather's pretty good for much of the UK. Why not make the most of it? Autumnal trip to the beach. Also, speaking of parties, happy birthday if it's your birthday today. And isn't it great when you can celebrate your birthday at the weekend? That's just the best. If it is your birthday today, you share your special day with Swedish football legend Zlatan Ibrahimovic and also the film director Denis Villeneuve. I think he directed the most recent Dune movies and also a sci-fi film that I think it made me cry. Really emotional. Arrival. Have you seen that? It's got Amy Adams and Jeremy Renner and Forest Whitaker. Really thought-provoking sci-fi film. But I would definitely recommend. All about, ultimately, communication. And how we need to communicate better with each other as human beings. There's something in that. As Christians, we can learn from that as well. All right, speaking of great communication about movies, we've got our movie moment on the way from our film expert, Dave Hopwood. He's always got something fascinating to say. He's coming up after this one from Voter.

0: It's Vota, V-O-T-A, on UCB One, coming up to 10 minutes past 12. Maybe tonight you are planning a trip to the movies. Saturday night at the movies. Robson and Jerome, anybody? Not just me. Well, right now we're going to catch up with our movie expert, Dave Hopwood, with some really interesting thoughts, inspired by a proper tearjerker, a film called Wonder. Let's hear Dave's movie moment.
1: In the film Wonder, Augie is born looking different from most people. When he struggles at school with other children avoiding him and calling him ugly, he understandably begins to fall apart. One day, his mum comes into his room and tells him he is not ugly, and anyone who gets to know him will see that. But Augie tells her that she only says that because she's his mum. Does it matter less that I say that because I'm your mother, she says? No, it matters more. There's a verse in Song of Songs that I've come to love. It's in chapter 2 and verse 14, and it talks about us hiding behind our rocks and a voice beckoning us out, saying, I want to see your face and hear your voice, because your voice is wonderful and you are lovely. We can all of us feel ugly at times, especially when we compare ourselves to the glossy images on our screens. But these words from Song of Songs matter way more than any other opinion, because they come from our good and caring Heavenly Father. He made us and He knows us better than anyone else. And in His eyes, we are never ugly or unlovable. We are precious and unique, and do not need to try and blend in or conform to the world's opinions. It's hard to see this truth at times, but Jesus spent his life on earth embracing those who others rejected and judged. He had come to help those that the world classed as ugly. Here's a prayer for you. Lord, help us today to see this reality again, that we are your beloved children, and in you, we find our true identity. And help us, please, to see others as you see them. In Jesus' name, amen.
0: Amen. And for more from Dave, do check out his website, davehopwood.com. And as we head into a Harvest Festival weekend, Harvest being celebrated in many churches across the UK tomorrow, let me play you this one from JJ Heller. It's Gardening.

0: Call Me in the Morning from Caleb Meekham on UCB One. Now, would you describe yourself as an optimist or more pessimistic? I think as followers of Jesus, ultimately, we've got to be optimistic. I think I'm an optimistic person. That said, definitely had days last week where I felt pretty grumpy for various reasons, and I got kind of down on myself. And in those moments, I focused on the negative and forgot to think about what God has done in my life and the promises of his word. And so if you are having a rough time right now, let's remember what God has done for you and what he could do for you going forward. We'll reflect on this now with UCB's daily devotional, The Word for Today, with a real emphasis on how God can heal.
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2: God can heal you, part two. Psalm 103, verses 2 to 4, the psalmist wrote, "Let all that I am praise the Lord. May I never forget the good things he does for me. He forgives all my sins and heals all my diseases. He redeems me from death and crowns me with love and tender mercies." David reminded himself of these four things, and you should too. God had forgiven all his sins. God had healed all his diseases. God had redeemed his life from death and destruction. God had crowned him with love, kindness, mercy.

and favour. Matthew 15 verse 30 records, "A vast crowd brought to him people who were lame, blind, crippled, those who couldn't speak, and many others. They laid them before Jesus, and he healed them all." Were these born-again Christians that Jesus healed? No, this took place before the cross. Think about it. If Jesus was willing to heal all of them, then as a redeemed child of God who's put your trust in Christ for salvation, he can heal you too. Are you a believer? Yes. Then read this scripture and stand on it. "These signs will follow those who believe. They will lay hands on the sick and they will recover." That's Mark 16, verses 17 and 18. Jesus wrote, "Is anyone among you sick? Let him call for the elders of the church and let them pray over him, anointing him with oil in the name of the Lord. And the prayer of faith will save the sick, and the Lord will raise him up." That's James 5, verse 14 and 15. If you are sick, stand on God's word and believe him to heal you.

That's Brannon Murphy on UCB One. Hopefully you got to hear our daily devotional, the word for today, just before that. 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

It's Saturday lunchtime on UCB One, and that was Caitlin Danos with Always There. Now, hold on to your horses. Don't go anywhere. We're about to play our game, How Many Words? It's a regular staple of the Saturday show. It's an incredibly compelling game. There are no prizes to be won, but don't let that put you off. Just the excitement, the thrill, the buzz of playing along and potentially being successful hopefully will inspire you. And if you're into Scrabble and Boggle and word games like Countdown and Word Searches, this is right up your alley. First, though, music from Lindy and Damarez Gomez now.

It's new from Lynn D. That is Same Page on UCB One. It's gone about 12:35. Hello, welcome to the show. It's the Saturday show. Dave standing in for Ashley, and it's now time for our regular game, How Many Words? A game even more compelling than an episode of Celebrity Traitors. And I've never even watched Celebrity Traitors. That's how confident I am in this game. So your challenge, my friend, should you choose to accept it, is to form as many words as you possibly can out of another word within the duration of just one song. Today's song being Misfit by Franny Cash, which lasts 3 minutes and 3 seconds exactly. And watch out, because time flies when you're having fun. So today's word, root word you have to use, inspired by the John Keats poem To Autumn, is fruitfulness. A season of mists and mellow fruitfulness. How many words can you create from fruitfulness? They have to be 3 letters. Can't be names or places. 3 letters or more, I should say. Can't be names or places. And that's pretty much it. So, fruitfulness. FRUITFULNESS. If you want to make a list of your words, feel free to send it, a picture of it, to dave@ucb.co.uk. That would be fun. And your time starts in 5, 4, 3, 2, 1. Go now. Fruitfulness. How many words can you make from that?

0: And time is up for our game How Many Words? Oh, I didn't do very well. Wrong music. Sound nice though, didn't it? Yes, that was your song for How Many Words this week. Your challenge was to try and form as many words as you possibly could from the root word fruitfulness. Fruitfulness. I got distracted by the Franny Cash song, which I was really enjoying. How did you get on? Did you have any joy? I think that was quite a lot of word-making potential from fruitfulness. Don't forget to send a picture of your word list over to dave@ucb.co.uk, please. Let me know how you got on. Okay, how many did I get? All right, let me go through my words. Maybe this will match up with your list. So, fruitfulness. I got fruit, fruits, full, fit, tin, tins, stint, tune, tunes. Sir, fuel, fuels, less, fun, late. Riff, rife, rifle, rule, ruler, rile. Was to rile someone up. I need to get 1, 2, 3, 4, 5, 6, 7, 8, 9, 10, 11, 12, about 20. Not great. I reckon there's about 30 to 40 in there. All right, good stuff. Well played, everybody. And of course, How Many Words will return next week on the show with Ashley. Up next, though, our record of the week from Ellie Holcomb and music from Limo Blaze as well. Don't go anywhere.
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0: Thank you for spending your Saturday lunchtime listening to UCB One. It's Dave with you, and that was Limo Blaze with Holy Father. Right, let's get into our record of the week from Ellie Holcomb. You know Ellie Holcomb. We've been playing her for years. She's an award-winning American Christian singer-songwriter from Nashville, Tennessee, blending contemporary Christian music with folk, Americana, and roots influences. And this is her latest single. It's called Flowers for No Reason. This song is really about recognizing God's love in the ordinary and unexpected moments of life. And the idea, of course, that we don't have to earn God's love before receiving it. Ellie Holcomb and Flowers for No Reason.
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That's Fair Fight from Dawson Shoreman. Just a quick reminder before we head to our final song before the news that we are currently running a bit of a survey on our website. 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Very nice indeed. But it's more about you telling us what you like, what you're enjoying, what we can be improving on your UCB. As I say, you can take part at ucb.co.uk/big radio survey. Now, on the way in the next hour of the programme, we've got great Bible teaching from our friend Joe Cox. But now, taking you up to your news at 1 o'clock, it's Bethany Barry.

But what a lovely surprise. You're listening to UCB One. Thanks so much. And it's Dave with you on the Saturday show. Hope your weekend is going exceptionally well so far. Maybe it's been a sporty Saturday for yourself or someone in your family. For the first time ever last week, I saw my 10-year-old son play in a football match representing his school, and he's goalie as well, so it's quite tense. His team got to the semi-final of a tournament, and I tell you what, I felt sick with nerves. I was down on my haunches at one point. Ridiculous. And really gutted to say that my son's team lost 2-1 in the semi-final, and it's so tough. These kids are so gutted. They're so disappointed. And obviously, you know, the teachers and the mums and dads are trying to put on a brave face. I did the only thing I think is right to do in that moment, and I bought my son a big bowl of chips with lots of ketchup, which I think definitely softened the blow. But I was wondering, what does the Bible have to say about disappointment? Well, there are all kinds of encouraging Bible verses for people that just are feeling disappointed, brokenhearted. In Psalm 34, verse 18, it says, "The Lord is close to the brokenhearted. He saves those who are crushed in spirit." And how about this? In Psalm 42, verse 11, it says, "Why, my soul, are you downcast? Why so disturbed within me? Put your hope in God, for I will yet praise him, my Savior and my God." When we are going through turmoil, the best way back to joy is to turn to him. Get things in perspective. He gives us what we need to move forward.

0: topping up the joy for your Saturday lunchtime. That was Natalie Lane and Since I Found You on a pretty decent weekend. Lots of nice weather across the UK. Hopefully the sun is shining in your specific location. Now, in terms of football this week, I know we've spoken a lot about football on the show today, but it is the International League of Nations matches continuing. You've got England playing at 5 o'clock today against Croatia, although it's behind closed doors for a reason that I can't remember. But of course, the big football story this week has been about Manchester City. Now, I'm not saying anything. Truly, I'm not saying anything. But Ed and Joe on UCB's football podcast, The Big Man Up Top, had a lot to say about it in the most recent edition of the podcast. And they consider what God's word might say about this situation as well. 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
1: I really do try to put God right at the start of my day. So when I wake up, I thank him for my sleep. I thank him for the day that's ahead. And when I get downstairs to my breakfast, my UCB notes are there.
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1: Yeah, I love them. I use them every day. If I'm in a hurry, it's great because it's just a part of a verse, not even a whole verse sometimes. And then a few thoughts that are there for me to read. Yeah, it helps me to get my focus in the right place.
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the shiny new track from Strings and Hearts. It's called How It Feels to Live on UCB One. Well, there'll be loads of Harvest Festival church services around the UK tomorrow. Maybe you've got one

0: One House and Sunday on UCB One. Really good to have you listening today. You always hope that it's going to be a good weekend. There'll be opportunities to have fun and rest and relax and see friends and do the things you want to do. But of course, the reality is this might be a really difficult weekend. You might be going through a season of loss, a season of mourning. But God's word gives us permission to grieve. We're going to be thinking about that now with Bible teaching from our friend Jo Cox, part of her teaching series, Simple Discipleship. And we'll be exploring the comfort that God offers for people that are brokenhearted.
1: Simple Discipleship with Jo Cox. Last week, we talked about whether grief is okay for Christians, whether it's a sign of weak faith or if it's actually a godly response to a broken world. It's the latter. We looked at how Jesus wept even though he knew Lazarus would be raised back to life. So we can still grieve even though we know the promise of heaven is coming. So if you needed permission to grieve, there it is. So let's go back to what Jesus said in the Beatitudes. Blessed are those who mourn, for they will be comforted. The blessing comes not through your grief, but through his comfort. So how do we experience God's comfort? That's what we'll be looking at today. I'll walk us through three main ways: through God's presence, through God's people, and through God's promises. Now, I know I could just tell you about God's comfort and give you some more head knowledge to add to your collection, but there's a difference between knowing God comforts you and actually experiencing God comfort you. So as we go through these three ways God brings comfort, why not think about which one may be particularly helpful to you this week? His presence. The Holy Spirit is called many things, one of which is the Comforter. John writes about it. The Amplified Version puts John 14:26 like this. But the Helper, Comforter, Advocate, Intercessor, Counselor, Strengthener, Standby, the Holy Spirit, whom the Father will send in my name, in my place, to represent me and act on my behalf, he will teach you all things, and he will help you remember everything that I have told you. Paul writes about the comfort of God like this in 2 Corinthians chapter 1. Praise be to the God and Father of our Lord Jesus Christ, the Father of compassion and the God of all comfort, who comforts us in all our troubles. He is the God of all comfort, and he comforts us in our troubles. I've experienced this kind of comfort before, maybe you have too. For me, it was just a tangible feeling of the presence of God, and I suddenly felt so light in the midst of my grief and disappointment. The only way I can really explain it was like someone had just taken my face in their hands and was holding me and just comforted me. That was it. Did I automatically feel better straight after it? No, not really. That's not the point of comfort. It can be a byproduct of it after a while, but it's more about experiencing comfort in the moment simply because you're loved, rather than trying to just move you out of a certain emotion. After all, what's more significant, rushing to get out of the moment or actually experiencing God's comfort in it? I'm not an advocate for dwelling in the moment, but I'm also not one for moving on too quickly. The point of comfort is comfort, and God is the God of all comfort. That means all the comfort that you've ever experienced has its roots in God. You aren't comforted so that you hurry up and move on. You're comforted because you're loved. And one of the ways we can experience comfort is through the presence of the Holy Spirit, the Comforter. There's a difference between the general presence of God, after all, God is everywhere, and the tangible, manifest presence of God. So when you need comfort, just slow down for a sec. Don't rush to move on from the moment, and instead invite the Holy Spirit to comfort you. So we can experience comfort through God's presence. We can also experience it through his people. I've already read out the start of this verse, but let me finish what Paul said. Praise be to the God and Father of our Lord Jesus Christ, the Father of compassion and the God of all comfort, who comforts us in all our troubles, so that we can comfort those in any trouble with the comfort we ourselves receive from God. This is comforting for two reasons. One, because it means there are people around you who, having grieved and having been comforted by God, are now equipped to comfort you. Because they've been there and been comforted by God, they can now be a comfort to those around them. Second reason, because it means that good things can come from your grief. Now, it isn't the point of grief. God doesn't send bad things our way just so we can help other people who also have had bad things sent their way. But in the midst of my own grief, I know it comforts me to know that this is equipping me to be a person of comfort for someone else. It adds a layer of meaning to my grief. This is why community is so important. When we're in relationship with others, investing in them, sharing with them, celebrating with them, it becomes much more natural to also grieve with them and to be comforted or be a comforter, depending on what we need. So if you're grieving today, know that God has equipped his people to comfort you. But they also aren't mind readers. You'll have to let people in and not let your pride rob you of the comfort God promises. After all, vulnerability makes way for comfort. And if you aren't grieving today, but you know what it's like to receive God's comfort, be on the lookout for ways that you can be a comfort to others. It might be a meal or a prayer, a text, or just being a safe place to share. So we've got God's presence, we've got his people, and finally, his promise. Psalm 119 is the longest chapter of the Bible. We don't know who wrote it for certain, but it's a psalm that glorifies God and his word. Verses 49 and 50 in the NLT say this: "Remember your promise to me. It is my only hope. Your promise revives me. It comforts me in all of my troubles." Your promise comforts me in all of my troubles. As well as God's presence, as well as his people, we can find comfort in God's word, in his promises to us. Comfort is experienced. I've already said I can tell you that God comforts you. You can know intellectually that God comforts you, but there's a deeper level of experiencing God comfort you through his word. So here are a few promises that you could hold on to this week. Maybe just sit back and see what stands out to you. Psalm 94. "When I said, my foot is slipping, your unfailing love, Lord, supported me. When anxiety was great within me, your consolation brought me joy." Psalm 34. "I sought the Lord and he answered me. He delivered me from all my fears. Those who look to him are radiant. Their faces are never covered with shame. Taste and see that the Lord is good. Blessed is the one who takes refuge in him." Isaiah 43. "Do not fear, for I have redeemed you. I have summoned you by name. You are mine. When you pass through the waters, I will be with you. And when you pass through the rivers, they will not sweep over you. When you walk through the fire, you will not be burned. The flames will not set you ablaze." Or finally, Psalm 121. "I lift up my eyes to the mountains. Where does my help come from? My help comes from the Lord, the maker of heaven and earth." So rather than ending with a question, here's what I want you to try this week. Pick one of these three ways to experience God's comfort and then practice receiving it. God's presence, God's people, God's promises. If you pick God's presence, then it might look like noticing grief this week and then slowing down. Don't rush past it. Instead, invite the Holy Spirit to comfort you in that moment. You might feel his tangible presence, you might not, but the invitation itself is an act of positioning yourself to receive the comfort that you need. If you pick God's people, that looks like letting someone in. Send a text or make the phone call, ask someone to pray for you. Or if you're not grieving right now, be that person for someone else and send a check-in message or drop off a meal. If you picked God's promises, that might look like picking one of the passages that I just read or one that means a lot to you. And come back to it when you need comfort this week. Don't just read it, really sit with it and let God speak to you through it. You could know all three of these ways God brings comfort and still never actually experience it. So this week, don't just know about comfort intellectually. Instead, choose one of the three ways and then actually experience God's comfort. Remember, blessed are those who mourn, for they will be comforted. I'd love to pray for you. Lord, we thank you that those who mourn are blessed because they'll be comforted. And so I lift up each person listening who needs to experience your comfort today. Would they know it, Lord Jesus? Would you comfort them and remind them of the hope that they have in you? In your precious name, Jesus. Amen.

Yeah, thank you so much, Joe, for that. And for more Bible teaching resources from Joe Cox, do check out her website, simplediscipleship.co. That's simplediscipleship.co. This is Toby Mac now with his track, Faithfully.

It's Toby Mac on UCB One, and off the back of that song, it's worth considering that there is so much in the Bible about how God is faithful. In 1 John 1, verse 8 to 9, it says this, and these are challenging words, but have a listen. It says, if we say that we have no sin, we deceive ourselves, and the truth is not in us. If we confess our sins, he is faithful and just to forgive us our sins and to cleanse us from all righteousness. I mean, that is such good news that when we realize we've messed up, we've gone against God's will and we turn back to him, he welcomes us back. He doesn't give up on us. He is faithful. Surely that is the definition of what fidelity is, not giving up. And our God doesn't give up on us. We just got to keep turning back to him. This is UCB One, and this is Madison Ryan Ward.

Matthew Parker and Sam Bowman with Weather Boy on UCB One. Some decent weather across the UK this weekend. Some clear nights as well, which might work out if you want to see the Orionid meteor shower, which takes place from the 2nd of October to the 7th of November each year. And yeah, it kind of peaks around the 21st, 22nd of October, apparently. But I was actually, I've never seen a meteor shower until the last one that happened maybe a month ago or so. And I was outside of my garden just looking up, and I saw six or seven of these meteors moving slowly across the sky and then kind of burning out. And I'd never experienced that before anywhere in my life. And it was absolutely riveting. I couldn't believe what I was seeing. So yeah, keep an eye out for this. Get outside, get your eyes up into the sky. It's absolutely thrilling to watch it happen. So yeah, the Orionid meteor shower. It starts now, basically, but it'll be getting really good around the 21st, 22nd of October. Stick it in the diary. This next song is pretty inspiring, actually.

He's on a roll right now, Hyperfenton, track after track, and that is called Hunter's Orange on UCB One. Really interesting idea, isn't it? About just having a heart to tell people the good news of Jesus, searching for the next person that needs to hear the gospel. Maybe there's someone in your mind right now, on your heart, that you want to share the love of Jesus with. Maybe this is the weekend when you have that conversation. Ask God for the courage and the right words to say, and let's see what happens.

0: NA with Never a Load on UCB One, where it's a very blokey lineup today. It's Brian keeping you company after two. Then it's the brilliant Joe Rivers, one of the hosts of the Big Man Up Top podcast. He's got his own program now from 5 o'clock. And then Saturday night was Steve, an eclectic mix of amazing Christian music between 8 and 11. So the fellas doing the work today, but the ladies will be back from tomorrow with Bex on The Breakfast Show and Vicky Gibbons as well with Life Issues. Up next though, music from Sanctus Real. 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

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Well, my friend, it's time for me to say arrivederci. I'll jump in my Dacia Sandero now and probably head to the supermarket. But you have a wonderful Saturday afternoon, and I'll leave you with music from Micah Tyler, reminding us that God is ultimately sovereign. He's in control.

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2: From the Sky News Centre at 2, a UK university has confirmed the Fly Dubai co-pilot at the centre of an alleged hijack attempt was enrolled on one of its remote courses in aviation management. The United Arab Emirates Prosecutor General claims Imani National Hammam al-Hammami targeted his colleague with an axe inside the cockpit trying to carry out a terrorist attack. Andrew Nicholson is the chief executive of a company which provides aviation risk analysis. He says international regulations require ongoing security checks for pilots.
3: Those background checks clearly will cover the political leanings of those of the individuals. The question here, though, is whether that information could then be transferred between Oman and the UAE.
2: A sixth man arrested in connection with a suspected terror plot at RAF Fairford has been released on bail. The dual UK-Iranian national was detained on suspicion of preparation of terrorist acts over last weekend's incident in Gloucestershire. Two people, including a five-year-old girl, are in a critical condition after a car drove into a crowd watching rugby in Newcastle in Australia. One man's been arrested. 10 people have been injured in total. Donald Trump has gone back on a threat to ban diesel exports. The US president announced a decision hours after G7 nations had agreed to release fuel from stockpiles. It's part of efforts to bring down the cost at the pump sparked by the Iran war. Oil market analyst AJ Parmar has given his take on the situation.
4: That will help to alleviate prices to some degree. We don't know the exact mix of diesel that will be released as part of that, but we wouldn't see prices come down back to the kind of pre-US-Iran war levels anytime soon. As long as that war is continuing, we are looking at very elevated levels of prices.
2: NATO jets have been scrambled in Lithuania after a suspected drone was detected entering its airspace from Belarus. Vilnius Airport in the country's capital was briefly closed. And there's a warning, ticks carrying a severe and life-threatening virus are living for longer in the UK. It's due to more regular heat waves. That's the latest. I'm Stevie Shillinglaw.
5: A very good afternoon. Thank you so much to our 2 o'clock news team. Let's begin the show with words of encouragement.
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6: Since then, you have been raised with Christ. 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
5: There's a reminder that God offers us protection and peace against fear. 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

Jonathan McReynolds and New Normal on UCB One. Hello there. Welcome in, my friend. It is Brian Farr with you for our Saturday afternoon. So blessed to have your company. Thank you so much for stopping by. Coming up, all of our usual nuggets of joy. I'll have your fun Bible quiz, so listen in for that. And I've also got a good news story all about peace in ancient times. This is an amazing story. Can't wait to share it with you. Brian at ucb.co.uk. That's you can check in and say hello. Let me know where you're listening in from. And we're going to get into the sounds with this for King and Country Miracle on UCB1.

0: You're on UCB One Saturday afternoon. It is Brian Farrell with you, and taking a quick look at our weekend weather, I can tell you those high pressure bringing a largely dry and fine Saturday, although a weak front may bring temporary cloud and possible patchy rain to some areas as it just tracks down the country. However, in southern England, it is expected to stay dry throughout. So that's our outlook weather-wise this afternoon. Now, here's a message from Andy Elms that will just filter through your Saturday.
1: Hi, Andy Elms here from Family Church and greatbiglife.co.uk. My question today is very simple. Do you have itchy ears, or are your ears turned towards him? 2 Timothy 4 verses 3 warns us that we should never have itchy ears, not listening to truth, but storing up for ourselves teaching that we want to hear rather than that which we need to hear. So what do we decide in moments of challenges like this? We decide that we're going to avoid things like syncretism, where we mix the things of God with other things we prefer. Rather, we're going to turn our ears to the voice of God. Hear what we need to hear. Let His Word speak into the situations that we're facing. So today, purpose in your heart that you're not going to have itchy ears or ears that are turned away from Him, but that your ears are going to be turned towards Him and listening clearly for His every word and instruction.
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0: Hi, this is Luna, and where you go, I'll go. You're on UCB One Saturday afternoon. It's Brian Farr with you. And a heads up, we are going to be playing our Bible quiz in just a few moments. And if you want to take part, really easy, let me know the answer to brian@ucb.co.uk. Your Bible quiz is right after this.
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Grace Runkle and Meet With You on UCB1 Saturday afternoon. It's Brian Farr with you right now. Let's flex our Bible muscles and have our fun Bible quiz. And remember, if you're ever unsure of the answer, please be encouraged to have a go and have a guess. So can you answer me this? In which book of the Bible is the parting of the Red Sea? That's your question this afternoon. In which book of the Bible is the parting of the Red Sea? Brian at ucb.co.uk if you think you know it. And don't worry, I'll give you the answer in 6 minutes.

Jake Isaac and Fools for Love on It Used to Be One. It's Brian Farr with you just after 2:30. So many getting in touch for our fun Bible quiz. Thank you so, so much for that. We asked you in which book of the Bible is the parting of the Red Sea. Well done, and take a bow for saying Exodus. Nice work for getting that right.

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0: 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It's The Vibe with me, Sarah Hine, Monday nights from 10 on UCB One.

This is UCB One. It is Brian Farr with you. Now, here is a fascinating reminder that the desire for peace is nothing new. You see, archaeologists in Turkey, they've just uncovered a clay tablet believed to be part of the world's oldest known peace treaty. It's called the Peace of Kadesh, and it dates back more than 3,000 years, and the inscription describes how peace between two ancient civilizations would be maintained, even including an agreement to stand together against rebellion and invasion. Now, the researchers spent around about a year studying the inscription before announcing the discovery, and they're now hoping further excavation will reveal of this remarkable document. Isn't that just so interesting? Thousands of years later, humanity is still searching for lasting peace. And of course, the Bible reminds us that true peace is found ultimately not in treaties or agreements, but in Jesus. So wherever you are today, may his peace fill your heart, guide your thoughts, and overflow into the lives of those around you.

You're on It Used To Be One. It is Brian Farrell with you. Thank you so much for keeping me company. And of course, you can check in, say hello to me, Brian, at ucb.co.uk. Let me know where you're listening in from. Now, don't forget, UCB has a dedicated news team that bring you the topics of the day from a Christian perspective. And this week, we were pondering, how do you make difficult choices around competing priorities? Well, Defence Secretary Wes Streeting says choices and trade-offs, they arise when investing in national security. Well, we spoke to Major General Tim Cross, who's been considering Prime Minister Andy Burnham's own thinking on defence, as well as the ongoing impacts on the conflict in Iran and on Christians. 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

Rebla and Jenge. That is Sunday morning on Used to Be One. We're heading towards our 3 o'clock news, but don't go anywhere. After three, I'll have our Used to Be word for today, and I'm also going to give a spin to our record of the week as well. Can't wait to share that with you. Now, though, bringing you, me, and everyone else to the news, it's Sam Henshaw alongside Tori Kelly. This is Find My Love on Used to Be One.

Claire Leslie and Passenger Seat on UCB1. Saturday afternoon, it is Brian Farr with you, just approaching 5 minutes past three. Thank you so, so much for keeping me company. And of course, you can check in, say hello to me, brian@ucb.co.uk. Let me know where you're listening from. Coming up this hour, we'll have our UCB word for today. And that's just for us to press pause and reflect on the weekend together. And also, I'll have our record of the week as well. Can't wait to share that with you. Now though, back to sounds with this. It's Elle Limebear, By Fear, on UCB1.

0: Line Bear and By Fear. You're on UCB One Saturday afternoon. It's Brian Farr with you. And a reminder that UCB has a dedicated news team that bring you the topics of the day from a Christian perspective. And earlier this week, we asked the question, do you speak more than one language? Well, get this. Translators, they say every language in the world could realistically have at least parts of the Bible available within a generation. Yes, according to Wycliffe Bible Translators UK, their report shows they completed scriptures were published in a new language every 2 weeks in the last year. Isn't that just fascinating? You can listen back to this full report and interview by clicking the link on our UCB Media Facebook page.
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0: You're on UCB One Feel Good Weekend. It is Brian Farr with you. Thank you so, so much for keeping me company. Right now, let's have our UCB word for today. And this Saturday, it's a focus on how God can heal us. Have a listen.
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2: God can heal you. Part 2. Psalm 103, verses 2 to 4, the psalmist wrote, "Let all that I am praise the Lord. May I never forget the good things he does for me. He forgives all my sins and heals all my diseases. He redeems me from death and crowns me with love and tender mercies." David reminded himself of these four things, and you should too. God had forgiven all his sins. God had healed all his diseases. God had redeemed his life from death and destruction. God had crowned him with love, kindness, mercy, and favor. Matthew 15 verse 30 records, "A vast crowd brought to him people who were lame, blind, crippled, those who couldn't speak, and many others. They laid them before Jesus, and he healed them all." Were these born-again Christians that Jesus healed? No, this took place before the cross. Think about it. If Jesus was willing to heal all of them, then as a redeemed child of God who's put your trust in Christ for salvation, he can heal you too. Are you a believer? Yes. Then read this scripture and stand on it. "These signs will follow those who believe. They will lay hands on the sick and they will recover." That's Mark 16, verses 17 and 18. Jesus wrote, "Is anyone among you sick? Let him call for the elders of the church and let them pray over him, anointing him with oil in the name of the Lord. And the prayer of faith will save the sick, and the Lord will raise him up." That's James 5, verse 14 and 15. If you are sick, stand on God's word and believe him to heal you.
0: Remember, we can pray for healing. That's the message, isn't it? 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

This is Used to Be One. It is Brian Farr with you. Thank you so much for keeping me company. Now, there is a bank holiday at the end of the month. It is the Halloween bank holiday. But at Used to Be, we think Halloween doesn't have to be all about tricks and treats. 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

0: Taylor Chemaine alongside Mizzy Lott, that is Lovin' Me. You're in Used to Be One Saturday afternoon. It's Brian Farrell with you. 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

0: Called Out Music and Surreal on UCB One. It's Brian Farr with you, and for the next few minutes, let's treat our ears to our record of the week. And I'm delighted to feature Ellie Holcomb. Yes, Ellie is an award-winning American Christian singer-songwriter. She hails from Nashville, Tennessee, and she's also an author, having written several children's books and a devotional as well. This is her latest single. I think you're going to like it. It's Ellie Holcomb, Flowers for No Reason.
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0: Josh Carroll's and Forever Green on UCB One. And before that, we heard your record of the week, Ellie Holcomb, and her latest release called Flowers for No Reason. 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

0: 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Saturday afternoon, it is Brian Farr with you. We are heading towards our 4 o'clock news, but don't go anywhere. After four, Peter Anderson is with us for a teaching, and your fun fact of the day is all about horses. I'll let you know more on that right after this. Here's Chris Llewellyn, Gamble on Your Goodness on UCB One.
1: I'd rather make the kind of mistakes that come from loving in excess. I'd rather make my errors on the side of too much grace. Oh, let me take a hold of your mercy, 'cause I wanna swing it for the fence. I'd rather live like it's

Riley Clemens and Runs Deep on UCB One Saturday afternoon. It's Brian Furr with you. Thank you so much for keeping me company. Just approaching 5 minutes past four. And of course, you can check in, say hello to me. Let me know where you're listening from, brian@ucb.co.uk. Coming up this hour, we'll have our fun fact of the day. And this weekend, we are focusing on horses. Got an interesting fact about horses I'm going to share with you. And also, Peter Anderson is with us for teaching as well. Now though, back to the sounds with this. It's Maddie Moon, In Your Hands on UCB1.

This is Used to Be One Saturday afternoon. It's Brian Farrell with you. Time now to have our fun fact of the day. And this is for you to share with friends, family, or maybe keep in your back pocket for the next quiz night you're heading along to. Did you know this? It's a fun fact all about horses. Well, horses can actually sleep standing up. Yes, this is thanks to a special system in their legs that allows them to lock their joints in place. But they can also lie down for deeper sleep as well. But there you have it. Horses can actually sleep standing up. Every day a learning day on Used to Be One.

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0: citizens, and I love you, and you're all right. You're on UCB One Saturday afternoon. Brian Farr with you. Let's have a message from Peter Anderson that will just filter through your weekend.
1: Hi, my name's Peter Anderson, pastor at City on a Hill Church in Edinburgh. David prayed in Psalm 26, verse 1, "Vindicate me, Lord, for I have walked in my integrity and I have trusted in the Lord without wavering." The word vindication means you're cleared of all blame or suspicion. And it's in our nature to want to vindicate ourselves. When conversations are happening behind our back or when accusations are flying. But the fact that David is praying, "Vindicate me," tells us that he's either unable to vindicate himself or he's chosen not to. In the prayer, he says, "I've trusted in the Lord without wavering." And as you read the record of David's life, there's no mention of him defending himself before people. But as you read the Psalms, you see him continually pouring out his defense to God, asking God to vindicate him. So the question is, can you trust God to vindicate you? Can you trust your reputation with God? Trust God. He has got your back covered.
0: Peter Anderson, part of the team from City on a Hill Church in Edinburgh, with our Saturday message.

Lessing Offer and Jordan's on UCB1 Saturday afternoon. It's Brian Farrell with you, just approaching 4:30. Let's take a listen to new music on the playlist, and this next track, it's released on Wings Records. It's Saliz's release from Caleb Meekum. It's called Problem Child.

I dress, the way I speak. Why are you obsessed? Hands off the way I pray, the words I sing. Why are you obsessed? Hands off my

It is one to get you dancing on the weekend, isn't it? Alison Ide and Hips on UCB1. And before that, we heard new music from Caleb Meekum from his brand new album called The River. It was his song Problem Child, part of our new music for the month of October. 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

0: Just a wonderful collaboration. Stephen Malcolm alongside For King and Country. That is Yes on UCB One. 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
1: Every Friday night at 10, join me, Joel Brown, for the Sound of Fusion. 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

Dothry, Slow Burn on UCB One. That's just about it for me. I'm Brian. Thank you so much for keeping me company over the last few hours. But keep your radio on though, because the brilliant Joe Rivers is next, just after five, guiding us through our Saturday evening. I'll chat to you tomorrow afternoon from two. Until then, God bless.

Kay Thompson with One Day at a Time, kicking off your Saturday evening here on UCB One. And I'm Joe Rivers. It's an absolute pleasure to have your company. Thanks so much to Rob for the last few hours as well. But this is the peak of the weekend, right? Saturday evening. Maybe you're about to head out for the evening, or maybe you're about to stay in and cook dinner. Are you considering a takeaway? Have you put the feelers out? Have you said, maybe I should just get a takeaway? I won't tell anyone, but whatever you're doing, we're going to hang out until 8 p.m. tonight. And coming up, I've got some great music for you from the likes of Rend Collective, Natalie Lane, and I've got the new one from Roy Tosh, new to the UCB One playlist this month. We're also going to have a think about what it means to be made in God's image. And I've got a little quiz for you as well, all about Banksy. How much do you know about the artist Banksy? We're going to have a lovely time together. Whatever you're doing, let me soundtrack your evening, starting with this from Hudson Tucker. This is Rest.

0: Ben Fuller with If I Got Jesus, and you are tuned in to UCB One. I hope you've had a good week. Mine started with trying and failing to get Oasis tickets. I was refreshing my emails all day on Sunday, hoping to see that code drop. Alas, it did not happen, but that's okay. All I was getting was reminders about my car garage appointment this week, which, to be fair, went really well. Got a couple of new tyres, which is very exciting. It's also been a big week for TV. Celebrity Traitors is back. It's that time of year where we plan our social lives around the traitors. No spoilers here, don't worry. I also haven't watched last night, so don't tell me what happens. There's also been the Bake Off, Strictly Come Dancing, some really good TV at the moment. Of course, we'll be watching Strictly on catch up because we're locked in here until 8 p.m. But I did find myself watching it back the other day and commenting on how doing the Charleston as a first dance is easy. It's a bit of a cop-out. But then, like, what do I know? What do I know about dancing? I can't do a Charleston. But I love these things where we suddenly become armchair experts on these things. Watching the Traitors, suddenly we're psychologists. Watching the Bake Off, oh, that biscuit needs longer in the oven. I love these things. It's like joining the Olympics when we all become judo experts for a month, or trampoliners. Not sure about that landing right there, but it brings us together. There's something about watching these things on TV that just brings us all together as a community. This week as well, it's been big on UCB One. Our new playlist for October has dropped brand new music. We've got some great tunes on there from Strings and Heart, Caleb Meekum, and this one that I'm going to play for you right now. It's called Escape, and it's the new one from Roy Tosh.
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1: Natalie Lane with Big World. Oh, it's such a good tune, that. More brass in Christian music, please. Natalie Lane's one of those artists that is just reinventing the wheel right now, and she's got so much creativity. She had a sit down with Joel Brown recently as part of our UCB One Artist in the Spotlight series. She spoke about her new music, which includes that track there, Big World. She also spoke about how she creates music. She likes to get in a room with all her friends and just jam, just write songs together. And that's kind of countercultural with what we're seeing right now. The rise of AI in music is something that she also is very passionate about. What do we do as Christians about AI? Do we need to embrace it? Because it's everywhere. It's hard to move without seeing anything about AI. But God is a creative God. How do we make sure we don't stop creativity in this world? They had some really good thoughts about that. 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

0: Wren Collective with Do It All Alone on UCB One. Now at UCB, we are blessed with so many people that get involved with what we do on the airwaves. You might hear bits of teaching and encouragement across the station throughout the day. And we're going to hear some of that now from Kieran Kelly about where we find our true value.
1: Hi, I'm Kieran Kelly from the Christian Institute. Have human reason and achievement superseded Christianity? Well, some people certainly think so. For them, Christianity is outdated, or worse, a bad influence. But when we think about the big ideals of compassion and justice and freedom, ideals we recognise as underpinning basic human rights, ideals that have shaped civilization, where do they come from? Not from science or from secular humanism, but from the Bible. In fact, the very concept of human rights is founded on the biblical truth that all people are created in the image of God, which means all people are worthy of dignity and respect. And that includes you. Your true value comes from being made in God's image.
0: There's a great challenge in there as well about going back to the Bible. We need to go back to God's word time and time again for reminders like that, reminders that we are made in God's image and that we find our identity in him. Coming up, there's an opportunity for you to get involved in Monday's Drive Show on UCB One. But first, here's Benjamin William Hastings. I still

Moses Brothers sailing on UCB One. Now, it's time to get our quiz on. Yes, this is Quizaroo, the follow-up. If you haven't listened to the Quizaroo, it's on UCB One on a Monday at 5 p.m. Sarah Hine on the drive show very kindly lets me nip in, ask her some questions, some general knowledge questions, and I try and stump her every week. Sometimes she does very well. This week, however, quiz by producer Ed, because I wasn't around, she got 1.5 out of 6, which I'm not going to sugarcoat it. It's not great, is it? But what we're going to do here is we're going to take a look at one of the questions that Ed asked Sarah this week. He asked her, where is the artist Banksy from? Now, I feel like Banksy, there's a lot of mystery around him, but maybe becoming less mysterious. People tend to know a bit more about him, maybe more than he wants them to know. But where's he from? Now, the answer to that question is Bristol. Bristol, a very cool place, up and coming. I don't think you can call Bristol up and coming, can you? It's been around for a while, but it's definitely very cool. But I've got a follow-up question. Banksy from Bristol. One of his most famous artworks is called Girl with Balloon. It was found in 2002 at London's South Bank and Waterloo Bridge. You can probably picture it right now. The question I've got for you, what colour was that balloon? What colour is the balloon that she is holding in Banksy's famous Girl in Balloon artwork? I'm going to tell you the answer after this song. It's Wes Schrock with As Real As It Gets.

0: I love that tune. As real as it gets from Wes Schrock. It's very Kings of Leon, which is a good vibe. I think it's a good vibe anyway. But I'll tell you what else is a good vibe. It's Quizaroo, the follow-up. And before that song, I asked you the question, what was the colour of the balloon from Banksy's 2002 painting, Girl with Balloon? Of course, the answer is red. Of course it was going to be red. The balloon shaped in a heart. However, since the release of that iconic artwork, Banksy has released screen prints with five different coloured balloons. Red, pink, purple, blue and gold. So I guess if you said any of those colours, I'd also give you a point. But if you said red, that is the original. And this is your opportunity to get involved. Like I said, this is a follow-up from Monday's quiz on The Drive Show with Sarah Hine, where I get to ask her six questions per week. Now, I wonder if you've got a general knowledge question that you use all the time. Do you mind if I have it? Could you get in touch with your question? Do you think it could stump Sarah on a Monday? You can email me your question on joe@ucb.co.uk, or you can send it on WhatsApp 01782 911 111. Like I said last week, this isn't me palming off my work to you. This is your chance to get involved and try and stump Sarah. We'll have more Quizaroo follow-up next week.
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Catch My Breath, Leslie Perez. I've got a new song to play for you now. This is the latest from River River, and it's from their recent album Places that they released on the 25th of September. It's new to UCB One. River River are a band made up of Johnny Bird and Sam Bailey. This is a really good project. Go and check it out. It's called Places, and this is Eye to Eye.

It's Limo Blaze and Joel Barnes with Do It Now. Now, coming up in this next hour, we are going to take a look at what happened on this day in sporting history. I've got a really good story about baseball for you from 1951. We're also going to listen to this week's Record of the Week from Ellie Holcomb. So there's so much more to come on this show. Stick around as we head to the news. Here's Every Tear by Heritage. In the middle-

King Dee Music with Welcome Home on UCB One. Welcome along. It is a Saturday evening show here on UCB One with me, Joe Rivers. It has just turned 6 o'clock. It's prime dinner time. Are you about to sit down for dinner? Have you already eaten? Have you had an early one? Are you treating yourself to a dishwasher night? I know I would. It is the weekend, after all. Coming up, we're going to talk about sport and a really good comeback story. If you're into sport, we love an underdog story. We've got the record of the week coming up later on, and so much more to chat about. Let's move on now with this. This is a new song to the UCB One playlist. It's by a new artist called Levi Angel, and this song is called Heartbeat.

It's Rhett Walker with Where I Could Have Been. Now, if you're a sports fan, you might be a fan of an underdog story or an unlikely comeback, a remontada, as they call it in Spain. Now, I'm a Liverpool fan, so I think about the Champions League final in 2005 quite a lot, one of the greatest comebacks in football history. Although my dad did send me to bed at halftime, painful. I have forgiven him, don't worry. You might also think of England's unlikely victory at Headingley in the cricket in 2019, one of the greatest batting performances of all time from Ben Stokes. But these stories are why we love sports. And coming up next, we're going to take a look at another sporting comeback story from 1951 as we take a look at what happened on this day in sporting history. But first, though, here's a lovely little tune from Drakeford. I know it's

0: It is the 3rd of October, and if you don't mind, I'm going to take you back to 1951. We're going to talk about American baseball. Now, I do have to admit, I don't know loads about baseball, but I've done my research, don't worry. The New York Giants and the Brooklyn Dodgers were fierce local rivals, battling it out for the National League pennant, and therefore a place in the World Series, which is the biggest baseball competition in the world. By the middle of August, the Brooklyn Dodgers looked unstoppable, leading the Giants by 13 and a half games. But the Giants went on an incredible run, winning 37 of their final 44 games to draw level and force a three-game playoff. So the Brooklyn Dodgers, they won the first game. The Giants then won the second, and in the deciding game, the Giants found themselves losing 4-1 going into the final innings. Are you with me so far? There's a lot going on, but it's very tense. The Giants need to turn this around. They score a run. They got two runners into scoring positions, and then up stepped a guy by the name of Bobby Thompson. He smashes the ball out of the park for a three-run home run, completing an incredible comeback and winning the game 5-4. This moment became historical. One of the most famous moments in baseball history. Now, the Giants eventually lost that World Series to the Yankees, but Bobby Thompson's home run has secured itself as one of the most famous moments in sporting American history. And that happened 75 years ago today.
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Caleb and John with Somebody Like Me. I'm going to play a new tune for you now from Seventh Way. Their previous song, Gold, was a record of the week here on UCB One. And now we get to play their new one, which is based on Psalm 8, verse 4. They say that there's nothing we could do or anybody we could try to be that could win over God's favour. Nothing we could do or nothing we've done is enough to make God stick around. He stays because he loves us. And that actually really ties in well to today's word for today, which we're going to hear a bit later on. But for now, this is Seventh Way with What Do You See in Me?

0: up by Forrest Frank and Connor Price. Now, if you've listened to UCB One for a while, you may be familiar with Nathan Blackerby. He pops up every now and again on 2 Minutes With on The Breakfast Show, and he's also got involved with some teaching with us here. He's from Christian Vision for Men, and he has a real heart to see men in the UK walking in faith with each other. He's got some thoughts for us now on what it means to live with the help of the Holy Spirit.
1: Nathan Blackerby here, Christian Vision for Men. I remember reading about David Wilkerson, the founder of Teen Challenge, and he shared a story where he was challenged in a rundown neighbourhood of New York to cheer up by a passerby noticing his miserable face. Now, it sounds trivial, but I found this really interesting and it impacted me. And now, I wish someone had told me, but following Jesus isn't for the faint of heart. Romans 12 says, be joyful in hope, patient in affliction, and faithful in prayer. Now, it's easy to read, but the reality is that living this stuff out without the Holy Spirit helping us is, for me anyway, impossible. I am not patient in affliction. And I'm trying to sort it. See, feeling the stress and the pressure, I try and sort things out in my own way. In prayer, I will often pray for something once and be frustrated that it's not answered the next day. And the Bible says, be faithful in prayer. Stand your ground, hold the line, wait and trust God is working his way in your life.
0: It's a really good challenge there from Nathan. I really like that point at the end about praying for something once and expecting things to happen. It's not always how it works. You know, persistence in prayer is hard, but it's something we can do. Never stop praying for that thing you want to see. We're going to listen now to Alone With You by Josiah Queen and Jervis Campbell.

is Send Me by Gayton Judd, Called Out Music. Two artists very much at the top of their game right now. We're playing both of their music across UCB One. And Gayton Judd is actually one of those artists that produces for other people as well. He's produced for Eddie Linebear, but he's also produced for artists in the secular world. A very talented guy. Now, coming up, we've got this week's Record of the Week from Ellie Holcomb, and also a chance for you to have your say on what we do here at UCB One. But first, this is Strings and Heart with Oasis for My Soul.

0: Oasis for My Soul, Strings and Heart, they're absolutely crushing it right now. Now it's time for me to play you this week's record of the week, and it comes from Ellie Holcomb, who's an award-winning American Christian singer-songwriter from Nashville, Tennessee. And this is her latest single, Flowers for No Reason. It's a song about recognizing God's love in the ordinary and unexpected moments of life, and the idea that we don't have to earn God's love before receiving it. This is this week's record of the week.
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0: It's Jonathan Ogden with Circles, which is taken from his latest album, Day. And he actually performed that song as part of his UCB One Spotlight session that he recorded with us earlier this year. He performed some of his songs, he spoke about the stories behind the songs, and also we chatted about his songwriting process. He's got some really interesting chat around his two latest albums, which are kind of contrasting to each other. 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
3: 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Online.

Do and Lecrae with So What. That's the name of the song. That's not me being flippant. How could I be? We're having a great time. We're going to hang out all the way until 8 p.m. where Steve Best is then going to take the reins. And as we head towards the news, this is Halfway to Your Heart by Luke Bower.

It's Lindy with Brighter Future on UCB One. It is Joe Rivers here with you all the way through until 8 p.m. where Steve Best will take over. He's got his usual mix of music. He described to me this week what he's going to be playing tonight, and I'll be honest with you, he said some words I've never heard of. He said the word skiffle. Have you heard of skiffle? Apparently it's a type of music. We'll talk about that a bit later on. Also coming up in this hour, I'm going to play you a clip from this week's Big Man Up Top podcast. It's our football and faith podcast. Now, you might not be a football fan, but you may have heard this story this week about Manchester City. Huge story. Maybe the biggest footballing scandal in history. We're going to get into that a bit later on. We're also going to hear today's word for today, all about how God can heal us. But before we do any of that, I'm going to get this song on for you now. It's from Tides, and it's called Every Step.

0: tides with every step. So earlier this year, we celebrated 40 years of UCB's ministry at our One Story, His Glory event in Birmingham. It was so good that we've decided we're going to do it all over again, but this time in Belfast. You can join us for an unforgettable night of worship, powerful real-life stories, and a message of hope as we look back at 40 years of God's faithfulness. And we look forward to all that He's still going to do in the future. It's on Saturday, the 14th of November in Belfast, and you can get involved right now by booking your tickets at ucb.co.uk/glory. We would love to see you there.
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1: Sam Bowman with Inertia, bringing out another song that is just so creative. Everything he brings out at the moment is so good, so different, but it's an absolute treat to listen to. Now I'm going to play you something new now from Caitlin Danos. This is called East from West. It's new to the UCB One playlist this month, and it's based on Psalm 103, verse 11 to 12. Which says, "For as high as the heavens are above the earth, so great is his love for those who fear him. As far as the east is from the west, so far has he removed our transgressions from us." This is Caitlin Danos.

0: Broken Forever by Matthews on UCB One. Now, when we think about God's love for us, we often think about the things that we have done in the past that he has forgiven us for. But his love for us goes beyond that. He also longs to bring renewal and restoration and healing to our lives. 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
2: 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In Psalm 103, verses 2 to 4, the psalmist wrote, "Let all that I am praise the Lord. May I never forget the good things he does for me. He forgives all my sins and heals all my diseases. He redeems me from death and crowns me with love and tender mercies." David reminded himself of these four things, and you should too. God had forgiven all his sins. God had healed all his diseases. God had redeemed his life from death and destruction. God had crowned him with love, kindness, mercy, and favor. Matthew 15 verse 30 records, "A vast crowd brought to him people who were lame, blind, crippled, those who couldn't speak, and many others. They laid them before Jesus, and he healed them all." Were these born-again Christians that Jesus healed? No, this took place before the cross. Think about it. If Jesus was willing to heal all of them, then as a redeemed child of God who's put your trust in Christ for salvation, he can heal you too. Are you a believer? Yes, then read this scripture and stand on it. "These signs will follow those who believe. They will lay hands on the sick and they will recover." That's Mark 16, verses 17 and 18. Jesus wrote, "Is anyone among you sick? Let him call for the elders of the church and let them pray over him, anointing him with oil in the name of the Lord. And the prayer of faith will save the sick and the Lord will raise him up." That's James 5, verse 14 and 15. If you are sick, stand on God's word and believe him to heal you.

Proof. It's Aaron Cole with Proof on UCB One. It's great to have your company. We are fast approaching 7:30. And coming up, I've got a great tune from Saints, which is going to elevate your Saturday evening. Whatever you're doing, it's going to sound so good. But before that, this is Kane with Jesus Music. Do you need

Sounding so good on this Saturday evening here on UCB One. Now, coming up, we are going to hear a clip from this week's Big Man Up Top podcast. It's our football and faith podcast here at UCB. I host it alongside Ed, and this week we spoke about the story that broke around Manchester City and how they've been found guilty of 115 charges related to financial fair play. Now, you might not be a huge football fan. You might not be a football fan at all. But I passionately believe that football and faith are so intertwined. We can learn so much about our faith from sport. And in this episode, we spoke about how sometimes we can put our identity in the wrong thing. We can put it in the team that we support. I know that sometimes when my team loses, it can really affect my mood. And I hold my hands up. That's something that I'm working on. And our faith tells us that our identity should be in Jesus Christ. We're going to unpack this a little bit more next. And we're going to talk about it in relation to this story about Manchester City. After this, from Daniel Doss

0: There's a Day Coming by Daniel Doss. Now, we are going to listen to this clip now from the Big Man Up Top podcast all about Manchester City. This has been widely cited as the biggest footballing scandal in history. It's a huge story. You've probably heard about it, even if you're not a football fan. But how can we view it through our faith? Let's listen to this clip now.
1: I think more broadly, most fans have been like, well, if we're found guilty, we should suffer whatever punishment comes our way, as long as it's fair and balanced. There have been like one or two City fans that I've seen that I would say are maybe more in denial, Joe. What do you think?
0: Well, I think it's a scale, isn't it? It's as humans, we respond to these things very differently. I have a lot of sympathy towards Man City fans.
1: Yeah.
0: Because I think I put myself in this position and I just feel really let down.
1: Yeah.
0: Because if football's as big a part of your life as it is for me and for you and Tom,
1: to an extent.
0: Increasingly. Like, we do find a lot of identity in the team we support. And, you know, we care a lot about our football teams. You know, we get a lot of joy from them. We experience a lot of emotion through them. If I was in this position, I'd feel really let down. I'd feel really annoyed at the ownership that this has happened. This has been allowed to happen and tainted the legacy, I think, a little bit. But at the same time, you think about what is football about. For me, football's about moments. It's about 2005 Istanbul. It's about 2006 Gerrard FA Cup final. It's about 2019-20, one of the best seasons I've seen Liverpool play. Does this take those moments away from me, what I felt, what I experienced then? I don't think it does. But at the same time, you do look back and you feel sad that it's now been tainted. So I have sympathy for Man City fans going through this, yeah.
1: Absolutely. But what I'd say as a counter-argument to that is that they've had their moments. Aguero moment, the moment that we talk about, one of the most defining, you know, video moments of the Premier League era.
0: Yeah, huge.
1: But Manchester United have lost their moment. True. As a result, you know, they've had one of those moments we'd rather forget as a football fan, when you've had something ripped away from you in the last minute. And so I think that I get what this, what, you know, fans say when they say, oh, well, you can never take those moments away. But actually, you having that moment has taken a moment away from
0: somebody
1: else.
0: That's a good point.
1: I think one of the other things that I would say is, and you mentioned this definitely about how our identity should be bigger than our football team. We always say that it's sometimes a shame when football dictates our mood. You know, our team loses and we're then, you know, grumpy to the people around us for the next few days. And that's not something we want to go for. It's sort of linked in with this, is that actually football is, yes, it's a part of us and it can be an important part of who we are, but it isn't everything about who we are as well. I think one of the interesting things as well is, for the rest of us, how do we respond with grace? Because I think we've all, even just on today's show, we've had a bit of a laugh at City's expense. I think the thing is that, you know, it's fine on the one hand to sort of maybe joke about the situation and to joke about this faceless organisation, but actually on the other side of it, there are Man City fans and other football fans that will just be feeling really sad that this is what it's come to.
0: Yeah,
1: and how do we respond sort of with grace in those moments? It's a challenge, isn't it?
0: Well, I guess it's what you said, that it feels quite easy to kind of disassociate from this, because Man City at the moment is seen as just this big organisation.
1: They're there to be shot at.
0: Exactly, yeah. If this becomes personal, that's when it's not okay. If you start making jokes about, I don't know, Pep Guardiola or Man City fans that you personally know, that's when it becomes a problem, I think, if it starts to become personal. And if you're a football fan or you want to hear more about that story, you can check out the Big Man Up Top podcast on the UCB Player app or wherever you get your podcasts.

It's O Death by Mercy Me and Walker Hayes. Now at 8 p.m, Steve Best will be taking over. He's got Saturday Night with Steve for you and a strange mix of music. You know what? He won't mind me calling it strange this week because he's going to be featuring an artist called Fat and Frantic, which I have to be honest, I've never heard of. I love music. I love so many genres of music, but this is a genre I've never heard of. It's called skiffle. Have you heard of skiffle? Apparently Fat and Frantic, they're a skiffle band. Skiffle on Google is described as an energetic DIY style of popular music in the 1950s that combined elements of folk, blues and traditional jazz. It's very Steve Best. So you can hear them later on. And actually, I'm going to play a song from them now called Last Night My Wife Hoovered My Head. Yeah, me neither.

0: Well, it's a bit different, isn't it? Something different for your Saturday evening. And if you want to hear more of that, make sure you tune in to Saturday Nights with Steve at 8 p.m. in about 10 minutes' time. It's going to be great. I can't wait, personally. He's also going to be playing music from Holin. He's going to be playing music from Larry Norman and also Andre Crouch.
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Thank you, God. Love that one from Vic Lucas. It's Thank You, God, here on UCB One. Well, that is about all we have time for. I feel like we've learned a lot this evening. We've learned about skiffle and we've learned about baseball. I'm happy with that. I feel like I've come away knowing more than I did before. Maybe skiffle is going to be my new genre of music. Maybe next week we'll play more. But it's been a joy to have your company. Thank you so much for spending the last 3 hours with me. Steve Best is up next with the news, and taking us to the news is Torrin Wells with Take It All Back.

Well, a very good evening and welcome to the first edition in October of Saturday Night with Steve. So then, this is a show that you'll not hear any of the songs pretty much anywhere else on UCB One. We play stuff that's just not heard anywhere else across the station, whether it be brand new songs, very old songs, very weird songs. Every single one is wonderful, and every single one is created by a Christian artist. We've got music on the way from 77, Steve Taylor, Andre Crouch, Michael W. Smith, Oli, Talon Akasha, and Thomas Rhett, to name but a few. Great archive stuff to bring in. And we got some new music from the Holland and Weatherman album series, which we're doing too. But we're going to kick things off by going way, way, way back to play you some Larry Norman. This is called Righteous Rocker Number 1.

From their album Turn, released in the year 2000, it's Paul Coleman Trio and The One. And before that, Larry Norman with Righteous Rocker, number one, here on Saturday Night with Steve. Yes, it's the first show in October, and we are delighted to bring you some fantastic new music, some stuff you'll have heard a long time before. And this one, which we were playing all week because it's been our record of the week, with a distinctly Fleetwood Mac sound, although it's very similar also to Olivia Newton-John's music that was produced by John Farrar. If you're specifically into that kind of stuff, the physical album, that sort of period, it's got that sound as well. Ellie Holcomb and Flowers for No Reason.

Half Alive, that is the title track of their excellent new EP called Billions. Going to play some 77s now. As you know, on Saturday Night with Steve, no show is complete without the 77s. And this is Nuts for You.

I heard that being used around the time of the dreadful weekend activities at a big church festival. That's a terribly sad couple of days. And it was used by somebody who was putting together an Instagram post, actually, from the event. And I just thought it was such a powerful and healing version of Surrounded, Fight My Battles. It's Bethel Music featuring Carrie Jobe. And I think that's just such a peaceful ministering song. So I wanted to play that one here for you tonight. Going to play you something a little bit different now. Steve Taylor, one of the most original artists out there, of course, well known now as being lyricist for Newsboys from the Peter Furler era for a little while. Very talented musician in his own right. He's released a number of great solo albums, including Meltdown, On the Fritz, Squint was another one, wasn't it? And this is actually from his On the Fritz album, and it's got about five different guitarists playing on it. It's a bit of a loud one, actually. It's called You've Been Bought, but it's as much about the words as the music. So have a listen to these very powerful, incisive lyrics.

Another gospel classic, this time from Andre Crouch and the Disciples. That is Take a Little Time. It's the first Saturday Night with Steve of October, and you're more than welcome. Don't forget, if you're enjoying the music and you'd like to hear something in, just drop me an email, steve@ucb.co.uk, and I'll be very happy to stick it on again for you. Coming up over the next few weeks, we're taking a look back at some of the more recent Spotlight sessions which have been taking place, catching up with some of those. But now we're catching up with 1995. This is from the album I'll Lead You Home. It's Michael W. Smith and a very, very funky version of the hymn Crown Him with Many Crowns.

0: Taking it back to 1995 with that one from Michael W. Smith, Crown Him with Many Crowns. You'll find that on the album I'll Lead You Home. Now, you know what? When it comes to telling our stories, there is nothing more powerful, as I think you're about to discover as we take a listen to Paul's story.
1: Hi, my name's Paul Lloyd. I'm from Victory Outreach Manchester. I was addicted to heroin for 10 years, and I was told many times, once a junkie, always a junkie. And I believed it for years because I was lost and I didn't know any better. Until one day, Jesus found me in my mess. He showed me a new reality. And because of that, I have this message. Jesus can transform anyone. Please understand, though, there's no magic bullet. It takes time and willingness to follow him through tough times as well as good times. It's a bit like the story of how a caterpillar transforms into a butterfly. It takes the old to be dismantled so that the new can be birthed. All you have to do is give Jesus your wrongs, and in return, he'll give you his rights. Your past can be covered and your real future uncovered.

That's a band that was a huge favourite at the Greenbelt Festival, Fat and Frantic, and that one's called It's You. Well, we're nearly up to news time here on UCB1. Coming up after that, classics from Adam again, Tal and Akasha, Thomas Rhett, and new music from Mr. Clotty and from the new album by Oli. That is all on the way in the next hour here on Saturday Night with Steve.

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1: From the Sky News Centre at 9, Israeli officials have arrived in the United Arab Emirates to join the investigation into alleged hijack attempt on a Fly Dubai flight. They'll be questioning Omani national Hammam al-Hammami, who's alleged to have attacked his colleague in the cockpit on a service to Tel Aviv on Wednesday. Emma Henderson is a former airline captain and aviation expert. She says yearly medical checks for pilots aren't foolproof.
2: Of course, somebody could join an airline and then something could change for them, whether it's a mental health thing or whether something else has happened. There's not really anything that picks that up aside from in your annual medical. If you don't want that to be picked up, it's easy to hide it.
1: Two Iranian nationals have appeared in court accused of preparing acts of terror in Manchester ahead of a Jewish festival. The pair were detained over an alleged plot to target the community. Donald Trump insists the ban on US diesel exports was never really on the table. His earlier warnings about stopping supplies of the fuel to Europe prompted G7 leaders to agree to release 100 million barrels from their emergency stocks. A murder investigation has been launched after a 40-year-old man was shot dead in West London. Officers were called to East Acton just before 8 o'clock last night. Hundreds of anti-immigration protesters have gathered in two cities where they've been met with counter-demonstrators. Crowds marched in Southampton and Dover. Police say face coverings were banned for those attending. Wakefield's 58-year wait to be crowned Rugby League Champions of England is over as they ease past Warrington 23-10 in the Super League's grand final at Old Trafford. Fullbacks Max Jowitt says it's hard to take on what they've achieved.
3: The work we've put in through the year when we trained at Emsworth in pre-season, them cold mornings, this is what it comes down to, and I've never had a feeling like that before in my life. And we lost as well a little bit in that second half, Corey getting binned, and I just thought his fight and his hunger to win the game were unbelievable.
1: And England have made it back-to-back wins in the Nations League by hammering Croatia 7-0. Scotland are 1-0 up away to North Macedonia. That's the latest.
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4: When you pass through the waters, I will be with you. And when you pass through the rivers, they will not sweep over you. When you walk through the fire, you will not be burned. The flames will not set you ablaze. Isaiah 43:2.

It is a show that plays you music you won't hear anywhere else on UCB1. It's Saturday Night with Steve, and I'm Steve Best. Welcome back. On the way in this hour, we've got music from Ukraine, from Sasha Chef. We've got Thomas Rhett. We've got Cleo Sol. We've got Maria Clara's new song. Classic music from Malcolm and the Mirrors. And this one from a band who were one of the great alternative rock bands of the late 80s, early 90s, based out of Southern California. They are Adam Again, and this is 8 minutes of Beat Peculiar.

From the just released new album by Oli called 8 Years, that is Bullied here on UCB1. And before that, you heard Adam again with Beats Peculiar, one of the great alternative rock bands from California that were around the same time as 77s and Vector and The Choir and all those bands. Sacramento was their base, and beautiful stuff. Really enjoyed that. Great to hear it. 8 minutes of pure quality as well. Still to come, we have got some music on the way from Thomas Rhett, plus we got the latest Mr. Clotty song. But right now, some instrumental music. This is a band called Montau, and I rather like this. A bit of a quirky tune called Costa del Mersey.

It was a big breakout single from their 2010 album, Wake Me, that is Tal and Akasha, and still sounding great. That is Clearview here on Saturday Night with Steve on UCB1. Going to hear now from a Ukrainian Christian artist. We like to play something in every show from them just to remind us to be praying for our Christian brothers and sisters, especially as now the Ukrainians lacking in air defence are getting pummeled. It's all civilian populations that's being bombed, incidentally. It's sleeping innocent women and children and families. Just do be praying for them. Pray for the Christian artists that are doing their best to encourage as well. Some of them staying in Ukraine, others having to leave. This is Sasha Sheff, who's teamed up with I Found Worship. And this is a remix of his song called In My God.

I know Paul Hammond always used to enjoy that one. It might be a bit controversial to some, but I think it's a really cool idea, actually. Thomas Rhett, and that's called Beer with Jesus. And before that, you heard Sasha Sheff with the remix of In My God, a reminder to be praying for our Ukrainian brothers and sisters. Some new music now from Mr. Clotty. He's got an event that's going on, an irregular event, but an event nonetheless, where you get a chance to hear some great dance music and EDM. It's called The Righteous Rave, and he's teamed up with King Jims and Blazer for the title song, I guess you could call it.

the quite brilliant music of Cleo Soul, who actually first came to notice in 2008. She featured on the single Tears by Tiny Temper. And she's also a member of the sort of little-known sort of hush-hush collective called Salt, S-A-U-L-T. They're sort of a fairly anonymous group. Well, they like to stay anonymous, but she's kind of broken out since then. And that was called Desire. Fantastic stuff. Now, this is one of the offshoot bands of Malcolm and Alwyn. You might remember their songs. We've been playing quite a bit of theirs around in the early 70s. Malcolm Wilde went on to form a band called Malcolm and the Mirrors. And this is very much of its time. More 80s stuff from him. This is Can't Live Without Him.

0: That is the latest single from Maria Clara. It is called Prayer. Brilliant stuff. And before that, from his 1982 album Red Alert, Malcolm and the Mirrors, Malcolm Wilde from Malcolm and Alwyn, and that was called Can't Live Without Him. We are just approaching the news at 10 o'clock. Mike is with us just in just a second, but just a quick mention of what we've got in store for you in our final hour this week. Music from the Arcadian Wild, River River, Mahalia Jackson, 363, and Predators from the 80s as well to come. We're going to play one more Up to News after this from Mike.
1: Hello, my name's Mike. I'm a pastor and poet from Watchet in Somerset. He came home, but up the lane it all caught up with him. Up the lane the wandering ended. Up the lane the story ended and began. The renewal, restoration, recreation started. He came home and home came racing out to meet him. But he didn't come for acceptance. Hunger drove him. Survival drove him. He came home. Speech prepared but preempted. Servanthood expected but sonship proclaimed. Survival sought but sumptuousness supplied. He came home, limping, lost, lonely. But he was embraced in arms and enfolded in love and alive. And while he was still up the lane, his father ran. His father celebrated. His father enriched him. Reconciled, restored, renewed, accepted, forgiven, he came home.

Good evening and welcome back to the final hour of Saturday Night with Steve. We have plenty of good stuff on the way for you. You've got some Mahalia Jackson, some more Holin and Weatherman, some more brand new Tree 63, the brand new song from River River, and back to the archives with Predators. We're going back now to 1995 for a song from the second solo album by Chris Eaton, that wonderful songwriter. The album was called Wonderful World, and this was actually the lead-off cut on the album. This is Everlasting Love. This is-

Saturday night with Steve playing the Arcadian Wild, and that is Lift My Head. Absolutely love that one. Going to play you something now from the brand new album by River River. They just released it last week. The album's called Places, 8 songs, many of which are new. At least half of the songs on here are new songs that haven't been released before, which is great news. This is one of them, actually. It's a title track called Places.

0: the uber-talented Damaris Gomez with Reach Out here on UCB One Saturday Night with Steve. It's very nearly 25 past 10. There's so much noise around us, isn't there? You know, there's just a hustle and bustle, and some of us, we can't sleep without noise. Silence is something that is really not around very much these days. So what about the importance, learning about the importance of finding a quiet space? Have a listen to Ruth.
1: Hi, I'm Ruth Rice, director of Free New Wellbeing, a charity where it's okay not to be okay. In one of our spaces, and there's loads of them across the country, 250 or so at the moment, one lady said to me, "This place saved my life." At that time, we were sitting in the quiet space, so the prayer space. And this was not a lady who had any faith. She told me her story of having lost her son to suicide and how this space was the one where she could be, not on her own, but not having to be in conversation all the time. It's just lovely seeing people knowing that there's a space that the church can provide where they can be when they're not okay. In Matthew chapter 5, Jesus blesses people. And he says, "Blessed are those who mourn." What if you could find a place near you where you could be and not be okay? He holds you when you mourn.

It's a brave thing to do, to attempt Coldplay's Fix You, isn't it? But that is Voter doing a very good job, I think, here on UCB1. Before that, Tanya Ilasheva with Travelling Light, some really cool instrumental music here on Saturday Night with Steve. Got a couple of absolutely Boston tunes coming up now. Something brilliant from Hollin and Weatherman on the way after something brilliant from Mahalia Jackson.

You know, I think both those ladies would very much approve of being heard in the same two-song sweep. That is Hollin and Weatherman from the first of the Theology of Beauty albums called Fall, and that one's called Play Me When You're Sad. Before that, it was Mahalia Jackson with Great Getting Up Morning. This is Saturday Night with Steve, and these are the brilliant Tree 63.

One of the great punk Christian bands of the 80s, Predators. They were so good live as well. That is Stand Up and Be Counted. And before that, so great as well to have back Tree 63 with a really fine new album as well. Worth checking out. That was called Fire Goes On. This is Saturday Night with Steve with a bit of dance music as we head towards 11 o'clock. Check this one out from Loreen Cato.

Well, you know what? That is a dance remix of Lamb of God. It's Loreen Cato, and we've run out of time. There is no more time. Just one more song to squeeze in before the end of this week's show. Don't forget that as soon as it does finish, it'll be streaming on the UCB Player app. You'll be able to check it out in full there. And if you can't wait, you want to hear a song again, just drop me an email, steve@ucb.co.uk, and I'll be very glad to stick it on for you next Saturday, when I will next see you on the eve of Saturday for another Saturday Night with Steve. And of course, you can join me every afternoon at 1 p.m. on UCB One during the week for Steve Best in the Afternoon. Have a great week, whatever you're doing.

Hi, my name is Chip Kowalsing, and alongside my wife Sarah, we lead Harvest City Church in Leicester. Psalms 112 verse 7 tells us that they would have no fear of bad news. Their hearts are steadfast, trusting in the Lord. Well, a few years ago, my wife Sarah was looking for a daughter Trinity and could not find her, only to realize that she was under her bed, quiet as a mouse, hiding. But we all have deep love and concerns for our families, and we want to see them receive God's best and indeed His protection. Trusting in God for our loved ones cuts straight to the heart, and often fear and anxiety can come and grip us during uncertainty and times when we do not know what is happening. Scripture reminds us that God watches over His saints and their loved ones. Understand that they belong to Him too, and He loves them deeply. God will be with them always, as He is with us.

Hi, Becky Murray here. I've got a quick thought for you about a future sacrifice. You see, when God comes to Abraham at the beginning of his journey, God says to him, go from your father's house to a land that I will show you. But then, interestingly, skip forward a few chapters and suddenly we see another critical time of trust when God asked Abraham to go to a mountain that he would show him to sacrifice his only son. In both these tests, Abraham was required to make a journey into the unknown. Abraham, years ago, you trusted me by letting go of your past. Now, will you trust me by letting go of your future? It all comes down to Abraham. Do you trust me? Same is true for us. Do you trust God with your story? Journeying with God into the unknown can feel daunting to say the least. But with God at the center, we can trust him into the unknown.

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2: God can heal you, part 3. Healing can happen in different ways. Sometimes God performs a miracle and instantly heals someone. Other times, he heals a person progressively. When looking at scripture and the many miracles Jesus performed, it's easy to think he always healed people in the same fashion. But on closer examination, we see that in many cases, he didn't do the same thing twice. For instance, here's how he healed those who were blind. Firstly, in Matthew 9, verse 29, Jesus healed two blind men by simply touching their eyes. Secondly, in Mark 10, verse 52, he healed blind Bartimaeus by speaking to him rather than touching him. Thirdly, in Mark 8, verses 22 to 25, he put saliva on a blind man's eyes and laid hands on him twice before he was completely healed. Jesus wasn't bound by one method of healing people, but he was always willing to heal them. Regardless of the method, the receivers consistently showed belief in his ability to heal and willingness to release his power on their behalf. And the same is true today. If you've prayed for healing and nothing happened immediately, that doesn't mean your faith faltered. It also doesn't mean that God is angry at you or that he wants you to suffer. It just means it's time to thank God that you are taking him at his word and believing you are getting progressively better day by day. 1 Peter 2 verse 24 reads, "By whose stripes you were healed." That means believing that what is already accomplished in the spirit realm will eventually manifest itself in the physical realm. From God's perspective, your healing has been brought and paid for.